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1: We just be mad that you didn't leave us alone. 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

0: might be my girls. 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
1: I think y'all cool.
0: Sure. Yeah, I think we cool. Yeah. What's up, Erica? What's up, Tina? What's up, Mirror Mirror?
1: Yeah, y'all cool.
0: What's going on? 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
3: I wanted to get information on the cruise.
0: What information would you like on the cruise, baby?
3: Well, how do you apply for
0: you're like, how can I go?
3: Exactly. And you do have me on the radio.
0: In the words of my boyfriend, Chris Tucker. And you know this, man.
3: Oh, okay.
0: So, okay. It's a 3-day Baja Mexico cruise with Take a Break Cruises and Tours and me, Tammy Mack. We're going to be up in that joint October 23rd through the 26th. Yes. We're going to be up in there from October 23rd through the 26th on the Royal Caribbean Cruise Line, the Ovation of the Seas. Baby, this, baby, you can do everything on this ship. Everything. It's going to be beautiful. You can do everything. Ocean views, world-class dining, live entertainment, relaxation, the Baja Port experience. We going to Ensenada, baby. It's going to be beautiful. You just want to know the phone number. You like, shut up, Tammy. Tell me the phone number.
3: I want to know everything because I want to be there.
0: I want you to be there with me, okay? So contact my girl, Linda, at 323.
3: Okay, hold on.
0: Okay, now you call me and you ain't even have your pen and your paper ready. Look, I class, when you calling for information, I need you to be ready.
3: I'm ready. 323.
0: Hold on. Now I'm not ready. My paper went away. It fell. So now you got to wait for me. Hold on. Class?
3: All right. That's 323-291-2490.
0: Or you can go to takeabreakcruisesandtours.com and ask for that Tammy Mack tantalizing tour of Ensenada and Baja Mexico. Yes.
3: All right.
0: Now, what's your name so I know who you are when you on the ship?
3: This is Lanita.
0: Lanita, we going to have a ball.
3: All right.
0: Okay,
3: I'm
0: see
3: you
0: there.
3: You to that.
0: Please do. Please
3: all right.
0: do.
3: All right.
0: Bye-bye.
3: All right.
0: Don't threaten me with a good time.
1: Don't do it.
0: Hold me to it. I keep my promises.
1: Yeah, don't do it.
0: I hate you butt naked on the cruise, having a good old time. Diving in the water. You won't even remember what happened.
1: Man, I'm going to get my tickets today.
0: Ben Crump has taken on the case of Nolan Wells, and I'm going to give you details about what he has found out so far. If you're not familiar with Nolan Wells, he is the young brother that died somewhere in on a Mississippi island. So that is what we're going to talk about in the tea room next, y'all.
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2: You do not want to miss it. Okay, so the appeals court says no over Trump's request to restore his name to the Kennedy Center.
1: Okay.
2: Who does that? Like, who does that?
1: Who raised this man? He has no coof.

0: You don't have no food.
1: That is the most, I feel like that's the most ridiculous thing he's done since he's been in office, to be honest.
0: Oh, my goodness.
1: Because who takes somebody else's building that was donated to them and then put their name on top of it, and then when their name is removed, put a cover over that so you can't see that their name has been removed?
0: You don't do that. Thugs do that. Hoodlums and thugs do stuff.
1: There it is. So I hope, because of Nolan Wells, you haven't forgotten about Carmelo Anthony. Carmelo Anthony is the young brother that is in jail serving 35 years in prison for killing another teenager. He was convicted in the fatal stabbing of 17-year-old Austin Metcalf during a high school track meet in Frisco, Texas. A jury sentenced him to 35 years in prison, and he filed a notice of appeal shortly after the verdict. Well, his new lawyers says the judge violated his Sixth Amendment by not allowing a public trial. The judge did an interview afterwards saying he wished he would have at least streamed the audio. And now the attorneys have asked that the judge recuse himself of the trial because there are so many connections to the judge and other people, said people, a part of this trial. The judge has said he will not recuse himself from this trial. So that is the update in Carmelo Anthony's appeals case. Now let's go to the Nolan Wells case, where Ben Crump has taken over and says that there are so many contradictions in this case, it deserves a proper investigation.
2: What gives you confidence or perhaps concern about the investigation so far?
3: Well, the fact that they continue to tell the family that we don't see any evidence of any foul play, even though you have students who recorded an altercation while they were on the boats of an argument where you had Nolan and somebody yelling at one another on the boat. So that's an issue. And then you have the young lady make a statement, and she says, well, Nolan and I finished talking, and Nolan said he was going back to the boat. And then the boys on the boat said, no, Nolan told them he was going to stay with her. And so they are conflicting. She's saying he went and got on the boat. They saying he didn't get on the boat. So which is it? And all we know is Nolan is dead.
4: We have been retained to represent the family of Nolan Wells to lead an independent investigation. So we will be conducting an independent autopsy where his family has asked for that. And so we are having Nolan's body flown to Washington, D.C. to be able to have a doctor do a independent autopsy that has no affiliation with Mississippi law enforcement officials, because they think that's very important, because they are concerned about making sure they get to the truth of what happened and that it's not influenced by anything with some of the people who were on that boat.
2: And just lastly,
3: we're going to investigate every aspect of why Nolan Wells is not with us today. We know that he was with his friends. They went out on Horn Island, as Charles said. He was the only black teenager that was there. And, you know, all of them came back safely on the boat with his cell phone, Harvey. But Nolan's body was washed up on the shore on Monday morning. His family is not accepting that it was an accidental drowning. They haven't been told anything, but that's been the suggestion. And they're not accepting that because Nolan was a college football player. He was a superior athlete. He was in great fitness and condition. And so for them to try to say, well, we got his phone, but we don't know where he's at, and then he turns up dead, they are not accepting it. And there are so many questions, so many contradictions.
1: One of those questions and contradictions is about Nolan Wells' phone. How did they end up with the phone? And then Ben Crump has revealed

0: that there were deleted text messages found on Nolan Wells' phone and says there are so many inconsistencies in this case. Why would they delete? Why would text messages be deleted from a cell phone? Why would the cell phone be with another party outside of the party who the cell phone belongs to? There are definitely plenty of questions in this case to be asked. I want to move on to, well, I got a couple of people who want to talk about it, so go ahead. KJLH, talk to me, Wanda.
1: You know, hi, Sam. Look, when I first heard the story, I couldn't understand if he was there with his girlfriend, why would...
0: Wanda, are you on a Bluetooth, baby? You on a Bluetooth?
1: Let me take you off.
0: Okay, hold on. Yeah, you got to take me off that. KJLH, hi, talk to me. Brenda.
2: Hi, this is Brenda. From the beginning, something wasn't right. And like you said, why do you have this phone and delete it? What people fail to realize, no matter what's deleted, you go back into the system of the IP of that phone and you will find out what was there, what was deleted. You delete it, it's still, when they pull up his records from the phone company,
0: still
2: it
0: there.
2: Is there.
0: Who still he called.
2: Another thing, if you my friend, I fall overboard. Well, I could swim or not. The other three of y'all can't come get me? You're not my friend. Not only that, the family of the other people know the people and the judges. You done already cleaned up some stuff that wasn't supposed to be clean.
0: Definitely.
2: But what people fail to realize, no matter what color, who you are, it still goes deeper with the information coming out, because that inconsistency that they're having, oh, wait till Jesus come down on earth and they start burning to understand, I should have told. I should have said something, because their soul's not going to rest at all.
0: And that's what I said. I said that these young men, their souls are not going to rest and somebody's going to tell. It might not be today. It might not be tomorrow. But rest assured, somebody is going to feel very convicted in the future and they will tell. Too many of them.
2: Knowing what was, that's it. And knowing what was done, whether they did it or not, you were there. You were there where you possibly could have saved him, or whether you drowned him. It's coming out.
0: Thank you so much, Miss Brenda. Appreciate it. Wanda, you ready?
3: Hello?
0: Hello, Wanda. Are you ready? Go for it.
3: Yeah, I'm ready. I'm ready.
0: Say your
3: piece. You know what? When I first heard the story, it all sounded suspicious, but I wanted to give them the benefit of the doubt. But your girlfriend's with you and she leaves you behind. They have your phone. I have felt disconnected ever since I heard the story, and I feel so bad for the family, because you know what? One thing that we all know, nobody's going to keep a secret. Somebody is going to make one misstep and tell somebody, and somebody's going to tell somebody else. That's just the way of young people these days.
0: Yes, yeah, that's why the mama had them all cut their social medias off. But trust
3: exactly,
0: me, they getting back on there, even if they get back on there under a pseudonym. Thank you so much, Ms.
3: One more thing before I hang up. Uh-huh. I just got off the phone with Linda, and yes, I booked my reservation.
0: You're going on the cruise, Miss
3: I'm
0: Wanda.
3: Going on the cruise.
0: Okay.
3: Hey, I talked to you before, and I told you you're the best thing that happened to me last week, that you make my day. I'm going on that cruise.
0: Thank you, Miss Wanda. Yeah, I can't wait to
3: and
0: see.
3: And that's great.
0: I'm
3: going
0: to make you drop it like it's hot on the cruise, Miss Wanda.
3: I'm going to do my best. I'm going to do my best.
0: Y'all already know we're going to have fun. Listen to Miss Wanda. She ain't trying to turn nothing down. All right, thank you. We will see you. And we'll make
3: all
0: sure
3: right.
0: you get back, too. And Vicky. Vicky, you want to know something about the Women's Health Expo? Go.
4: Yes, I wanted to know, have you guys talked to the Black-owned company, Black Girl Vitamin? Will they be there?
0: I'm not sure. I don't handle that part. I'm not sure, but I will ask. Black Girl Vitamin.
4: Yes.
0: Will Black Girl Vitamin be there? I will certainly ask if Black Girl Vitamin will be there, and if not, I will make sure that someone reaches out to them to see if maybe they can be.
4: Thank you so much.
0: You got it. You got it, Mama. All right, Imani.
5: Hey, I just want to say that we need to stick with our own people. Why are we always trying to be in somebody else's group that don't like us, don't care about us, not going to have our backs? Like, we...

0: that's why I tell my granddaughter at school, hang with your own people. Don't worry about them other groups. Because we going to stick together as black people. White people do what they do. What they do, we do. We do what we do. Hispanics, everybody. You do what you do, we do what we do.
1: All right. Well,
0: then obviously, it's not working.
1: All right, Miss Imani. I've been hearing a lot of that talk, a lot of talk about, you know, you know these people don't like you, and you know, you just stay away from them people. There's been this. So now I find this rather cute. Okay. and cuddly and warm and fuzzy.
2: Okay.
1: There's been a social media, like this viral challenge on social media, where people walk up to black men who are in a group of white people and say, "You good, King?"
2: Yeah.
1: So I've been watching those. I'm like, man. And then they're like, "Huh? You good, King? They good? You know, I see you with a bunch of white people. You good, King?" So that has been going on social media. It's cutesy woosy to me. But I do want to say this, and y'all might blast me for it, but there have also been times where black people have been with black people and gone to the beach and been left at the beach. Now, I can get real and tell y'all how it happened, but then I'm going to have a whole collection of black people mad at me.
2: Well, I say it. When the black girl went over there to Cancun with her friends and they left her over there, that whole thing went down and they had to get it. Everybody came back and they left her there and all that. Mm-hmm. Yeah, so what happens?
1: And
2: when
1: sometimes
2: we're with our people too?
1: And sometimes when you're pledging.
2: Hey, ooh,
1: a lot of
2: talk about that, Tammy.
1: That's what I'm saying. But a lot,
2: get mad you talk about that.
1: A lot, you know, there have been times where people have been, you know, they've been suspended because something like that has happened.
2: That's a fact for hazing and things like that.
1: Right. So I think we should stay away from the whole, well, you know, when you're a bunch of white people, you're gonna die. Like, stay.
2: And he grew
1: like,
2: with these guys. Let's. These were his actual friends.
1: Yeah, and his mother grew up with their parents.
2: Yeah, they graduated high school together. So.
1: I'm not saying that the whole situation is not suspect. And I'm not saying that there is no foul play. I believe from day one, the situation was suspect and there was foul play. I agree with that 1,000%. I think that's where we need to stay. That's where we need to rest, on the foul play and all this stuff that's suspect. And we need to get away from this white people, black people stuff.
2: I mean,
1: if we make it about that, then it becomes about that, and it does not become about what's true.
2: Exactly.
1: It does not become about the evidence. It does not become, it becomes this racial thing that has, I mean, that has no factual basis on what happened to the brother.
2: Right. And this is why I spoke on how I spoke about Carmelo Anthony. It's not about this one singular case. It's not about going to do a retrial, because we've seen so many other incidents happen just since then. It's about the system. It's about fixing the system. Like we say, if we don't want to make it about race, it's about, let's focus on this system and why the system is so broken. How these judges can move and how to delete all this stuff. Like, let's focus on the system. Not
1: the fact that they deleted the messages on the phone, the fact that his friends didn't know where he was or remembered where he was, like, all of that is suspicious enough to not tag on the racial part of it. And then again, I kind of feel like a Robert Kardashian when he was doing the OJ trial and he was telling Johnny Cochran, let's not make it about race, man. Let's make it about the facts. You know, so I kind of feel like that. And then Johnny Cochran made it about race and OJ was found not guilty. So I get where you all are going with the race thing. I truly understand that. But what I'm saying is, I think this is not that. I think this is more of some boys who were friends. Something got jacked up in a really bad way and they don't want to get in trouble. Is that indicative of certain races to not want to get in trouble and they go get the judge and they get the police officer and then yes, it is. But I'm saying we need to stay on task with being crump and know that there are so many inconsistencies that's enough for us. That's
2: a lot of inconsistencies for sure. Is it going to mean anything? Is it going to change anything?
1: Big Sam.
3: Hey, how you doing, Tammy? Hey, Emmett.
1: Talk to me.
3: Look, I'm listening. I'm listening to the conversation this evening. And the sad thing is, Tammy, we live now in a society where young people don't seem to know.

0: how to make good decisions and choices in life. And one of the things that they have a failure is to know what it means to be a real friend. I grew up during a generation where we went out and had good times, and we made sure everybody, we would sit people on the back of others in the back of the vehicle and made sure everybody got home. Now you get all of these different things that can happen, and young people and anybody else that has a cell phone, if you got a cell phone, you don't have no such thing as privacy. And so they're going to go back and pull up the records.
1: Yeah, if the records ain't erased by some high, you know, by some high-ranking official that can do that, you know. But, yeah, I get what you're saying, Big Sam. I get what you're saying. My grandmother left me at the beach in L.A. one time. And I could have drowned. I was out in the water, and next thing I know, I ain't see her.
2: What?
1: And then she sent me home to Houston and didn't tell nobody I was going home. I was at the airport, me and my brother by ourselves. So I just said that to say sometimes black people leave you alone too. They don't come, they don't send you back. Thank you, Big Sam. Thank you. KJLA, Geraldine.
3: Yes.
1: Talk to me, Geraldine.
3: Oh, hi, it's Geraldine.
1: I'm sorry.
3: I called before.
1: Hey, Dee Dee.
3: It's funny because, like, as you were talking about not making it about race, I was thinking the same thing. I had my father, grandfather, and uncles drowned a couple years ago, right? And my father, was trying to save everyone else as the only swimmer on the boat. So when I think about when they were talking about it in terms of race, which is triggering for me having a baby boy in Orange County, but when they were talking about it, I think, is it this generation or is it race? Because I felt that we cultivated friendships in a different way. The generation before me, I'm in my 40s, the generation before me cultivated them in a different way. And when I look at and observe the playing of kids now and the things that they do, and, the teenagers of this generation and people in their early 20s, I just wonder, is it the way that we think about I'm my brother's keeper? And that's also suburban kids who have so much pressure, they are very competitive. I live in Orange County, and I was just talking to somebody about how extremely competitive it is for these children.
1: Yeah, it's
3: and
1: a different
3: in
1: world.
3: That competitiveness. It's different because it's like, I'm going to this medical camp.
1: First
3: and I'm
1: of
3: like,
1: all,
3: my
1: y'all on boats. First of all, y'all
3: education.
1: On boats in the summertime. You know what I'm saying? Like, that's a different world.
3: Yeah.
1: That
3: so
1: in
3: anyway,
1: itself is a different world.
3: That we
1: yeah, that's a great
3: because,
1: perspective.
3: Like
1: thank you
3: said,
1: so much.
3: The black
1: great
3: people will leave you behind sometimes, too.
1: Great perspective. Thank you so much, sis.
3: Thank you.
1: I was going to get to some more stuff in the tea room, but of course we cannot. So that's your tea room, I'm telling you.
4: It's still as good as you remember.
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6: 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Tony.

0: TLT coming to Los Angeles tonight. Andre Russell just rolled out to the Blue Note. It's a praise party with Kim Burrell.
1: Party.
0: Kim Burrell. Now, y'all know they're going to be praising, and it's definitely going to be a party if Kim Burrell is in the house.
1: That's a fact.
0: It's going to be runs all over the place.
1: Runs all over the place.
0: It's going to be runs. Y'all going to need Pepto-Bismol. It's going to be so many runs at the Blue Note tonight, baby.
1: The Blue Note is not ready for tonight.
0: Yes, they are not ready. Andre Russell will be hosting, and it's going to be a good old time at the Blue Note with Kim Burrell. How about that? 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
1: Yes, indeed.
0: Great song. Love it, love it, love it. Beyonce got something new out?
1: Beyonce just dropped that Donkey song.
0: What's the name of it, Donkey?
1: It sounds great.
0: Okay.
1: Badonkey-donkey.
0: Badonka-donk.
1: Houston has the prettiest women in the country.
0: Well, thank you.
1: Yeah, I think just that's.
0: I don't live there.
1: I feel like I need to move.
0: What?
1: Yeah.
0: How long did you live in D.C.?
1: I think about 4 years.
0: Were you ready to leave D.C.?
1: I wasn't. I was not. I just couldn't get a job in radio in D.C.
0: Oh.
1: Which is crazy because I was at HBC and they got HUR and all that. Yeah. But, you know.
0: And it's interesting because a lot of people at Howard are very, like, what's that boy name on he used to be on 106 in Park. Terrence?
1: Terrence and Roxy?
0: Terrence graduated from Howard, I think. They're all a part of that D.C. Like, there are so many people from D.C. who graduated from Howard who went on to do radio and TV, and I was like, maybe I should have went to Howard, but I'm in radio, so I'm good.
1: You know, the marketing
0: I didn't have to go to Howard.
1: But it's like,
0: Yeah. Get it, get it, get it. Okay, Janelle or Stacy? Maybe they all hung up. Let me do that. Okay, I'll let you check and see who's on the line. All right, so summer is here, and Radio Free is everywhere. You can catch up on the Front Page Daily Replay with Dara Star Tucker. You can dive into the latest tech podcast, Hello Human. Get a dose of Happy. That is my new podcast, Happy with Tammy Mack. Happy podcast. Kelly Price is on the new podcast this week.
1: Okay.
0: Talking about when she went missing and everybody was looking for her.
1: When she went missing.
0: Okay. Uh-huh. And she talked about how she has long-term COVID.
1: Long-term COVID.
0: Mm-hmm.
1: Okay, that's new.
0: No, it's not new.
1: I didn't know that people.
0: Yeah, when you have COVID, they have something called long-term COVID where you kind of still have symptoms from it long-term.
1: Interesting.
0: Yeah. So she talks about having long-term COVID and that being a part of the reason why she went missing. She says she almost died.
1: Mm, wow.
0: So she's being very, very open and transparent about that. 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

0: 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That's it. That's all for us. We're out of here. We are out of here.
1: Out.
0: 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Now. Shout outs?
1: No shout outs today. Just get home safely.
0: Oh, hold on. Tyra Nisha want to talk about the polygamous?
2: Yeah, tell me that.
0: Yeah, I'm Tyra Nisha.
2: Hi, how you doing?
0: Good.
2: I was calling to tell you thank you so much for letting me know about the movie Polygamous.
0: Oh, you enjoyed it?
2: Girl, I watched every episode. It was so good.
0: I finished it.
2: Now I have my mama watching it.
0: Oh, okay. Mama watching it now. She can watch it. It's PG.
1: It might be too spicy for mom.
0: Nah, Polygamous is rated PG. The title just throws you off.
1: Yeah,
0: but polygamous, and you think some polygamy gonna happen in the show, but no polygamy happens.
1: I'm on episode 4, so I don't need to finish.
2: Well, I just want to
0: it's good. You can finish it.
1: Ain't no polygamy. I really don't.
0: Ain't no polygamy going on. Not in the real sense of polygamy.
1: Yeah, because the acting ain't like incredible. You know, so it's like.
0: I don't have
2: okay.
0: Oh, okay. All right, bye, Tyra Nisha. She like, I ain't want to hear all that, girl. I'm just saying, ain't no polygamy happening in the polygamous.
1: Y'all spice it up for me.
0: Y'all might as well call it the monogamous.
1: Call it the nun.
0: Call it the nun.
1: Yeah.
0: Yeah.
1: Church house.
0: Yeah. Mm-hmm. Call it the Pope. Nothing was cracking.
1: Nothing was cracking, man.
0: But it was good. But nothing was cracking. It ain't like that fatal seduction.
1: Baby,
0: you put that fatal seduction on.
1: BT Uncut. Boy, going down.
0: Boy. What's going on, Vicky? Okay, she said nothing, Tammy Mac. Okay. Stacy? I think it's really the phone lines because Stacy had called back.
1: She called a couple times.
0: She called a couple of times. I was trying to let her get her say in, say so in, but she ain't there. So we gone. We out of here.
1: Goodness.
0: We are out.
1: Never one show in LA.
0: What?
1: The phone lines messing up.
0: Oh, I thought she was talking about the polygamous again.
1: Moving.
0: So you only got to episode 4?
1: Only episode 4, yeah.
0: Yeah, go ahead and finish it. Go on, finish it.
1: I mean,
0: like the episodes ain't even 20 minutes. So go and finish it.
1: But then he passed away at the end. I don't know if I like that.
0: I didn't see him die.
1: Like in the first episode, they kind of showed like the rerun and he was laying in the casket.
0: Well, look, no, that ain't what happened. You like spoiler alert, people, don't do that.
1: Does the man win?
0: I don't know who win. I don't think it's no winners.
1: Okay, I'm gonna have to watch.
0: But it's good. It is good. It is some good dramatic TV.
1: Yeah.
0: But ain't no

0: polygamy happening. That's all I'm going to keep saying. And if you know what I'm talking about, you know what I'm talking about.
1: You about shooting a drama, Tammy?
0: A drama?
1: Yeah, like, you know, the verticals is popping. Like the Tammy Mac vertical. We could put some polygamy in there, some action, some horror, a little bit of everything.
0: Yeah, okay. Everybody be trying to tell people how they can do some stuff, but you need money to do stuff. So, yeah, if I can get a financier to invest, I will do all of it. All of it.
1: Okay, we need to finance with Tammy.
0: Yeah, all of it. But, you know, you can't just be popping out movies like, who you think I am, Tyler Perry? Over here, Spike Lee. Spike Lee ain't even popped. Spike Lee ain't even popped the one out. I'm gonna pop one out. Spike Lee ain't popped one out
1: in a long time. Highs and lows out. You should have kept that in, though.
0: Oh, okay.
1: Highs and lows is kind of wet.
0: You all have a great night. You did your shout outs. Okay.
1: Yes, indeed.
0: All right. And I am done. Kevin Nash is up next. And until tomorrow, it's a blessing to be in your box. Bye, y'all.
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0: Party on the Stand with Janelle Monae, Charlie Wilson, and Parliament Funkadelic. On Sunday the 23rd, it's John Legend, Raphael Sadiq, Original Coffee, Terrace Martin, and more. 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

0: just breathe. Just breathe. I'm telling you, man. Tank be coming up with some freaky stuff, right, man? I used to own that lane back in the day. That freak lane, I used to own that lane. Now I'm... 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That's my goal. Just want to get in the pearly gates, y'all. Tank, brand new. It's called Yes. And, of course, you heard it first right here on Radio Free 102.3 KJLH. It's Kevin Nash. Check it in, by the way. Oh, wow. It's almost Friday. Come on, hurry up. I'm right by your side, keeping you company up until 12 o'clock midnight tonight. Thank you so much for joining me Monday through Friday, 7 p.m. until midnight. I so appreciate your company and look forward to it. Coming up at 9 o'clock, yep, I'm going to be slowing it down, taking your requests and dedications, all your love messages, and also giving you the opportunity to let your heart speak to your significant other. Stay close for that. In the meantime, PJ Morton's Ready song is coming up. We got Kevin Ross, something from him, and let's do a classic from Omarion. How about that? Anything you want to add to my list, let me know. Hit me up at 310-330-KJLH.
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0: so many wonderful memories are attached to these songs I'm playing, man. I can see y'all doing that bounce dance, right? Of course you are, from Drew Hill and Tell With Me. All right, it's Kevin Nash. I guess we can say it's Hits and Memories, right? Hits and Memories. And speaking of hits, I got some Destiny's Child on the way. We got some Chris Brown, Usher on the way by request. And keep it coming. I love it when you call in. Put these songs on my playlist. I'll play them too. Hit me at 310-330-5554. That's the new number, all right? That old number, throw it away. It's no good. The new number, 310-330-KJLH. All right, we'll come back to all of that and more. Don't move. Keep it right here. 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
1: 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Kinsworth, what happened, man?
2: I was just driving down Manchester going towards the 405, and somebody just made an unprotected left-hand turn, and I couldn't stop, and I happened to run into him. Their insurance decided it was their fault. The police report decided it was their fault. I know it was their fault, so.
1: And you called home a Malayam.
2: Check this out. When I was at the accident, still in my car, I've heard you give home a Malayam my praises many times. And I called Homa's office, and they said, take pictures. Within 5 minutes, the girl said, we're going to represent you. We're going to take your case.
1: Get to the good part. When did you see that check?
2: The accident happened in November. Homa was constantly in touch with me, Homa and her team. I saw that check last Friday, Tammy.
1: And you ain't called to take me to dinner, Kinsworth? Shame on you.
2: Tammy, you're spoken for. I have no chance.
1: Well, your odds look good with Homa Malayam. Call her if you've been in an accident. 310-207-9009. 310-207-9009. Thanks, Kinsworth.
2: Anytime, Tammy. Like you always say, you want to know the feedback on who you recommend? Well, this is great.
1: The law offices of

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1: Why? See, it's burning me to hold on to this. I know this is something I gotta do, but that don't mean I want to. What I'm trying to say is that

0: Feel was the name of that. Of course, you heard it first right here on KJLH. All right, it's Kevin Nash. All right, ladies, the KJLH Women's Health Expo, it is back. 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

0: you seen Jasmine Sullivan lately? Always been a pretty girl, but she's got a little something extra these days. Hey, Jasmine, I see you, baby. All right, you tune to Radio Free 102.3 KJLH. It's Kevin Nash right by your side. You ready? Coming up in 19 minutes, we're going to be kicking off After Dark, where we slow it down. I take your requests and dedications and all your beautiful love messages. Want to give you the chance to call in tonight to let your heart speak to your significant other, to your flesh of your flesh, bone of your bone, your man, your blessing, your woman, your boo thing. How about that? So when you call me at 310-330-KJLH, I'm going to record a very special, loving, beautiful message from you and then play you back on the radio starting in the 9 o'clock hour. So keep that number handy. All right, 310-330-5554. All right, now we're 18 minutes away. All right, get into that comfortable spot. Get ready. I'll see you tonight, my love.
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3: 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I was involved in a serious automobile accident. I immediately called attorney F. Johnson and the SOS Lawyers. I was unable to work and went through months of medical treatment. Attorney F. Johnson has done it again. This is the second case in 6 years settled for me. 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Wow, two cases, $500,000? Thank you so much, Attorney F. Johnson. I just have to give you a big kiss.
4: Oh, Miss Jones, thank you so much for your

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It's After Dark with me,

favorite time of day. Couldn't wait to kick off these slow jams and love songs. Welcome everybody to After Dark, hour number one on Radio Free 102.3 KJLH. There's Kevin Nash. Yes, it

is about that time. Taking your requests and dedications. Opening up the phone lines right now at 310-330-5554. 310-330-KJLH to give you the opportunity. Call in to let your heart speak to your significant other. If you've gone all day without saying a beautiful word to the person you love, 9 times out of 10, that relationship will not last. And I know we have to be super busy. In today's economy, living here in California, I mean, you got to have at least 4 or 5 jobs and 2 hustles on top of that. And you got to accept some donations every now and again to survive. That's real talk. So I know we have to be focused on that as well. But the person that God has blessed you with, yeah, deserve a little bit of your time and attention too. All right? So I'm inviting you to call in tonight again, 310-330-5554, 310-330-KJLH. And when you call me, I'm going to record that very special, loving, beautiful message and then play you back on the radio. All right? Okay, cool. Let me get these bills out the way. We'll come back to all of that and more. Again, it's hour number 1 of After Dark right here on KJLH.

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1: What's going on, people? It's Tammy Mack. And my girl Tracy got in a car accident the other day. Tracy, what happened? Y'all already know. Tracy, tell them what happened, girl.
2: Girl, I was on that 110 freeway at Martin Luther King Boulevard.
1: Mm-hmm. MLK.
2: And bam, somebody hit me from the back.
1: Oh, Lord.
2: Man, I sat in that car, and just as I was sitting there, your commercial came on. Mm-hmm. As soon as I thought about it and I heard that commercial, you know there's only one person that I would trust with this situation.
1: Homa Malaya.
2: Man, Miss Homa looked out for me, her and her staff. Her settlement that she got for me put me in front of my bills.
1: Girl, I ain't never been in front of them.
2: In front of them.
1: I don't even know what the view looked like in front of them.
2: In front of them.
1: Oh, Lord, in front of them. Well, if you want to be laughing instead of crying like Tracy and in front of your bills, not behind, I suggest you call Homa Malaya if you've been in an automobile accident. 310-207-9009. 310-207-9009. The law offices of Homa Malaya. She is the name and voice you can
2: trust.

0: I actually have a question because I know since I'm not coupled up with anyone, you're not going to play the key to it. So I'm not going to try that anymore since I'm single. But I want to ask you, since you're, I applaud you for protecting your heart. That is what we should all do. But are you going to share your heart? Just think about that. You don't have to answer me, but just share your heart. Don't be, just share your heart. That's all. Share.
1: All right. Thanks for the advice.
0: Okay. Bye.

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Let your heart speak. Hit me up inside the KJLH mobile app. Leave your message, and I'll play you back on the radio. It's After Dark with me, Kevin Nair.

0: Yes, there's a very special lady who is so dear to my heart. And many, many people know her as Miss Bernice Robinson. And she just left us recently. And there's nothing like a mother's love. So I would like to hear Sadie Mae and dedicate it to Miss Bernice Robinson.
1: In a world like today, it's a rare occasion to be able to see young mothers like the ones that were around when I grew up. But they live on in memory to quite a few of us. And this song is dedicated to those who cherish that memory.

Hour number one of After Dark is almost coming to a close. Got a cool 60 minutes left. And yes, if you're just tuning in and you're wondering what station is this, it is the best station. It's the only station that matters, right? 102.3 Radio Free, KJLH. And my name is Kevin Nash. All right, we'll come back. More requests, more dedications. I would love to put you on the radio tonight. Give you the opportunity to let your heart speak to your significant other. That's it. If you gather, could be your mother, could be your father, could be your wife, could be your husband, could be your children, a mentor, someone who holds a very special space and place in your heart. So let your heart speak. All right, 310-330-5554, 310-330-KJLH. We're coming back to more of your requests and dedications next.

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Dark with me, Kevin.

Okay, it's Michael from Trace. From oh, it's one of those days. I'm so sorry. It's to Michael from Tracy. It's Melissa Morgan and Kashi. And I'm kind of missing him right now. You know, it ain't like he's been gone long, but it's long enough. And for the life of me, I cannot remember the name of this dog on the phone, but it's definitely one of those days. It's one of those days, and I kind of need him at home right now.

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You guys are doing a phenomenal job opening up your heart, allowing your heart to speak. All these beautiful love messages and dedications coming through tonight, making me smile. All right. We'll come back to some more slow jams. We got a few moments left, so stay close. Stay close. All right. Don't move. Keep it right here. 102.3 Radio Free, KJLH.

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1: Love King forever. Your face, turn me up. I like this. 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And then you talk your talk. 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

0: 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All right, of course, it's the best music, the best station on the planet. 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All right, my name is Kevin Nash. 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
5: 300.

Yeah, baby, tonight. All right, my time is up. Hugh Fuller's coming up next at 12 o'clock midnight. Guess what? Yeah, I'm excited about it. Tomorrow is Friday. We're just a few minutes away from the next day. Looking forward to that. And guess what? If God says to say, I'll be back tomorrow night, 7 o'clock. We could do it all over again. Do me a favor, please keep my name on your prayer list. I'm always asking for your prayers, right? I need them. I need them. And I want you to know that I'm always praying for you because I love you so very much. I do. And I guess I'll see you when I look at you. Good night, everybody. I'm gone.

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0: Singer, actor, author, and producer. Yes, indeed, the brother is a quadruple threat. Mr. Christian Keys, and that's his brand new single, Your Love Feels Like Home. 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Top of the morning to you, Hugh Fuller, your late night, early morning host. 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We are you, and we keep you well informed. Welcome to the Friday, which means the weekend is just around the corner. Everybody say yeah. And it's going to be pretty warm today and through the weekend across the Southland. 80s temperatures according to the KJLH weather desk. Lots and lots of sunshine. You know the drill. Keep lots of water handy and make sure everybody stays well hydrated, particularly the very young and the older folk, okay? All right, I got Tank on a new one ahead. Yes. No, yes is actually the title of the song. Lila James, also the Friday morning mix. By request, and then call me for all your favorite tunes this morning at 310-330-5554. 310-330-KJLH. Good morning, top of the morning to you. Happy Friday.
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0: the return of the one and only Mr. Johnny Gill with a smooth, soulful, brand new single co-produced by Snoop Dogg and Superfly Brooks, a song Johnny calls authentic grown folks music. 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Happy Friday. 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Up next, live from the Blue Note Club in Los Angeles, Miss Jane Hancock with...
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0: to learn more.
1: Yeah. So let me say something, because I got something to say. Song is called Forgive Them.

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0: A brand new one from that man reviewers widely agree sounds remarkably like the late great Mr. Marvin Gaye. October London with a track called Silent Treatment. And there they go again, producing that one too, Snoop Dogg and Superfly Brooks on Radio Free 102.3 KJLH. Happy Friday, the weekend is upon us, and as I noted a little earlier, it's going to be warm and summer-like today and through the weekend. 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

Neo making noise with his new single Up, Out and Gone. On the other side, dropping something new for you, Chris Brown and Usher with Obvious. And they're going to be bringing their the R&B tour, also referred to as the Raymond and Brown Tour, to SoFi Stadium in Inglewood in September. I cannot wait for that one. That is right around the corner. And yes, Radio Free, 102.3 KJLH, your station has your tickets. 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

0: He's out of Orlando, Florida. Grew up in a musical household. Both parents were Christian artists and music executives. So he was able to get that early start on his own musical journey. Isaiah Falls. And that's his new song, Taboo. I got a new one for you from Emmanuel Ajomale. He's a Nigerian-born, Maryland-raised artist who blends R&B, soul, hip-hop, and West African influences. His new single, How It Feels, features Wale. 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

brand new from England's Ella May, a song called 100. Fade Evans is up next on the Friday Morning Request List, and also by request, the one, the only, the legendary Mr. Lenny Williams. A good Friday morning to you. It's Hugh Fuller. Get ready. Gospel royalty is coming to town. Kim Burrell is coming to Los Angeles. 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Proud

0: present Miss Burrell. Kim Burrell live at the Blue Note Club, July 9th. 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

You know, one time things got so bad until I had to go to one of my friends and talk to him. And I told him, I said, you know, I'm having problems with the woman that I love. It seems that I call her on the phone and I just can't get her to answer. And then I went to her house and I saw a car parked in the driveway. I knocked on the door, but still my knocks went unanswered. And then I went home and I watched television until television went off. And then I played my records until I just didn't want to hear them anymore. And finally I went to bed, but I found myself waking up a few hours later.

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Yeah, I'm talking to you. 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

Jesus. I know that he is able.

the Georgia Marsh Choir with joy. Good morning, Hugh Fuller, would you

0: 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It is going to be a sun-filled day today with 80s temperatures all over the Southland. Stay well hydrated and enjoy the Friday safely. Miss Yolanda Adams is next.
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0: 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A good Friday morning to you. 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Thank you for choosing Radio Free 102.3 KJLH. 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We are you and we keep you well informed. The Clark Sisters featuring Snoop Dogg up next with more morning inspiration and worship. And Dara Star Tucker has the front page for you at 4:30 this morning. 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
1: Romans 10 says that if you confess with your mouth Jesus is Lord and believe in your heart that God raised him from the dead, you will be saved. 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
1: It's hard to believe this now, but a record label owner called you plain?
2: No, he called me quite ugly. He didn't say plain. He said the word.
1: Did it give you kind of a steel inside of you?
2: It gave me hurt, just total hurt, because I knew how much he loved my voice. And I knew no matter what anyone said about me, I am who I am. I'm not going to change. The only thing I changed was my nose. Because it was not pleasing to me.
3: Well, good morning and welcome to The Front Page. I'm Dara Starr Tucker, and this is your morning meditation. Well, other people's opinions of you are rarely as important as they feel in the moment. Listening to Patti LaBelle talk about being told that she was quite ugly was heartbreaking. Most of us can remember a comment that stayed with us far longer than it should have. Maybe it came from a parent, a teacher, a boss, or someone that we loved. They probably don't even remember saying it, but somehow years later, we remember it. But Patti's response was interesting. When she was asked if it gave her a kind of steel, she didn't pretend that it made her stronger. She didn't turn it into a neat little success story. She said that it hurt. And I appreciate that honesty. We're living in a culture that loves to tell people to be tough. Don't let it bother you. Shake it off. Prove them wrong. But that's not always the way that life works. Sometimes words hurt. Sometimes they leave scars. The greatest show of strength doesn't come in pretending that those words didn't impact you. It's in refusing to let those words become the final authority over your life. Patti LaBelle knew something that a lot of us spend years trying to learn. She knew that there was a difference between someone's opinion of her appearance and the value of the gift that she had been given. She knew that people could criticize the package and still recognize the power of what she carried inside. And that's true for all of us. There will always be people who decide your value based on what they can see. Your age, your body, your accent, your education, your neighborhood, your past. They'll reduce an entire human being to a single characteristic and act as though they've learned everything there is to know about you. The people who know you best are the ones who recognize what you bring into the room long before they've noticed what you look like walking into it. And more importantly, you have to become one of those people yourself. If someone spoke a careless word to you years ago, maybe today is a good day to stop carrying it around. Their opinion was never meant to become your identity. You get to decide which voices deserve to stay with you. It's worth remembering that the world almost let go of one of the greatest singers of all time and let her believe that she wasn't enough. Imagine how much beauty the world would have missed if she had believed them. And that is your morning meditation for this Friday, the 10th of July. Coming up, we have your headlines. The U.S. and Iran exchanged another round of strikes overnight, raising new concerns that the fragile ceasefire may be collapsing. We'll also look at how Graham Platner's withdrawal has shaped the battle for control of the U.S. Senate. Donald Trump's proposed 250-foot arch in Washington, D.C., and why the Los Angeles Unified School District could face a financial crisis that threatens its ability to make payroll next year. We're moments away from your morning's headlines, followed by our Black Culture Historian of the Day question. We're going into the break with a song that turned Patti LaBelle into a household name. Released by LaBelle in 1974, Lady Marmalade became one of the first songs by an all-black female group to reach number one on the Billboard Hot 100. Its unforgettable French refrain, "Voulez-vous coucher avec moi ce soir?" I don't speak French, y'all. It sparked plenty of controversy, but it also helped to make the record a global phenomenon. Here is LaBelle with Lady Marmalade. As we head into the break, we're going to hear from Patti LaBelle. 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I'm Dara Starr Tucker, where art speaks and justice listens. This is The Front Page.

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1: Well, good morning and welcome back to the front page. I'm Dara Star Tucker, and here are your morning's headlines. United States launched new airstrikes against Iran. Early Thursday, and Tehran responded by targeting U.S.-allied Mideast countries in an exchange of fire that threatened an interim deal intended to help end the war in the Middle East. Back-and-forth attacks, including a day earlier, have repeatedly threatened the ceasefire. But Thursdays appeared bigger all around, with sirens sounding at least three times in Bahrain, home of the U.S. Navy's 5th Fleet headquarters, and missiles targeting Kuwait and Qatar. Sirens sounded Thursday afternoon in Jordan as well, where the U.S. has stationed troops and aircraft. An Iranian official accused the U.S. of launching an airstrike later Thursday, targeting the area around Iran's Seoul nuclear plant, and other explosions were reported elsewhere in the country during the afternoon. AP News is reporting that as Democrats scramble to contain a political disaster in Maine, the Republicans on the front lines of the GOP's fight to hold the U.S. Senate majority are breathing a sigh of relief. For much of the year, Republican operatives have been quietly considering the real possibility that their party might lose the Senate no longer. While much can change before November, Republicans have already begun to rethink their national strategy to take advantage of a political map that suddenly looks much more favorable in the wake of Maine Democrat Graham Plattner's announcement that he intends to withdraw from the race. His decision Wednesday follows Plattner's latest controversy, an accusation of sexual assault that even his most loyal

0: oil allies have described as credible. Plattner, who denies the allegation, was under intense pressure to quit the race. And the lineup of potential replacements has all hardly inspired fear among Republicans backing incumbent Senator Susan Collins, who is seeking her sixth term this fall. The Maine Democratic Party said it's planning a convention to choose Plattner's replacement. Donald Trump's plans to build a skyline-altering arch in the nation's capital won initial approval Thursday from a key federal commission, but its members put off a decision on whether a federal law that limits building heights should be applied to this project. Despite overwhelming public opposition, the National Capital Planning Commission voted to approve preliminary site and building plans for the 250-foot arch the Republican president wants to build on a traffic circle at the Virginia end of the Memorial Bridge from Washington. The project, one of several being pursued by Trump in his quest to reshape parts of the nation's capital to his liking, moved a step closer to reality with the vote. Staff had recommended in its report on the project that the commission grant such approval and request a series of changes so the arch would comply with the Height of Buildings Act. The suggested changes, including redistributing the heights among the main structure of the arch, the habitable roof where an observation deck is planned, and the statues that would top it. But commissioners led by Will Scharf voted to continue deliberations on whether the law indeed applies. The LA Times is reporting that the Los Angeles Unified School District faces severe indications that it will be insolvent by November of 2027, falling $231 million into the red and unable to make payroll, county analysts have concluded, setting up a 45-day deadline for the school board to amend their budget or face losing significant future authority over spending decisions. The county has appointed a fiscal expert to work with the district to eliminate the projected deficit. If that effort falls short, county authorities will appoint an official empowered to overturn school board spending decisions, according to the letter sent to LA Unified. The July 2nd notice from County Education Office Superintendent Deborah Duardo to LA School Board President Scott Schmerlson said the district's recent budget adoption erodes confidence in its decision making. The county attributes the crisis largely to union contracts it repeatedly warned LA Unified officials the district could not afford. The projected annual cost of the union settlements and employee raises is well over $1 billion a year. In community news, support Black Theater's annual Los Angeles Black Creators Summit on July 10th and 11th at the Nate Holden Performing Arts Center in Los Angeles, presented in partnership with Ebony Repertory Theater. 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And those are your headlines for this Freedom Friday, the 10th of July, 2026. Coming up, we are crowning our Black Culture Historian of the Day with our final question this week on HBCU's The Changed America. HBCU's The Changed America. And Danny, you wrongly predicted that we were not going to have an answer to our question. Was it yesterday or the day before?
1: That was pretty shocking. And we got it on the third try, I think, right?
0: Yeah.
1: I say anybody getting that one. You have to go
0: saying,
1: a third round on
0: I
1: that.
0: I keep saying have faith in our front page audience. And I do. And this is one of those days where I'm going to just decide to have faith, because this is a little tougher, but I think we have someone out there who's got this one.
1: Tougher than yesterday?
0: I don't think so.
1: Because that was a regional question, I think.
0: It was a regional question, I think. Yeah, or a question for someone who really is, who knows HBCU culture well.
1: And the queen that won actually lived in Atlanta.

0: knew that that was going to be the case. It was going to be somebody who had lived there.
1: Yeah.
0: But there are plenty of people who either listen from there or are here and, you know, come from that area. So.
1: Well, we got to have faith. Oh, well, I guess it would be nice. Wait a minute. What you know about that? What you know about George Michael?
0: Are you asking me what I know?
1: If I could touch your body.
0: About George Michael?
1: One of the
0: me
1: all
0: and George Michael
1: greats.
0: Had a deep and abiding relationship, so don't question me.
1: But what about Wham? Did you like Wham too?
0: They were a little bit before my time,
1: at
0: but
1: my time.
0: You know, I know the hits. I know the hits.
1: Just wake me up before you go is all I'm saying.
0: Yeah. That video, I'm not gonna say any more about that.
1: I know what you're gonna say.
0: If you haven't seen it.
1: I know you're gonna say, wait a minute.
0: One.
1: You guys were surprised that he was a member of the LGBTQ after that video?
0: The early 80s, you know, there was a lot of pastel. I don't know. Maybe that was just how folks got down, but I'm just saying.
1: It was pretty like, obvious watching
0: was
1: that.
0: Was that not like red letter writing on the wall? I don't know. Anyway, lots of booty shots. That's all I'm going to say. All right. HBCUs, the change in America, Danny. This HBCU has become one of the nation's leading producers of black physicians and pharmacists.
1: Oof.
0: Founded in New Orleans in 1925 by St. Catherine Drexel, it remains one of the nation's only historically black Catholic universities. Or it remains the nation's only historically black Catholic university. Clue number two, this university is among the country's top producers of African-American pharmacists. And clue number three, this university has become one of the country's most successful pathways for black students pursuing careers in medicine and health sciences. What is it? 310-330-KJLH, 310-330-5554 is the number to call. If you think you know the answer to this morning's Black Culture Question of the Day, you could become our Black Culture Historian of the Day. 310-330-5554. I'll repeat those clues for you. This HBCU has become one of the nation's leading producers of black physicians and pharmacists. Founded in New Orleans in 1925 by St. Catherine Drexel, it remains the nation's only historically black Catholic university. Clue number two, this university is among the country's top producers of African-American pharmacists. And clue number three, this university has become one of the country's most successful pathways for black students pursuing careers in medicine and health sciences. What is it? 310-330-KJLH, 310-330-5554. Looks like it might be a little bit easier than what I thought this morning. I'm proud of you guys. 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We're going to crown our Black Culture Historian after this and then move on to our Freedom Friday follow-up show. I'm Dara Starr Tucker. We bring you the voices that shape the verse. This is The Front Page.
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0: good morning and welcome back to The Front Page. I'm Dara Starr Tucker, and we are here preparing to crown our Black culture historian of the day with a question that apparently is not as difficult as I thought it would be, because we got full phones. We had full phones before I even got off the air. Daniel.
1: I'll admit that I was wrong.
0: Very.
1: Because
0: I don't know why you continue to not have faith in our Front Page folks.
1: Yeah. I said when I hosted last week, I said, I believe this is the most intelligent audience in LA radio.
0: Gotta be.
1: I believe so.
0: They got to be.
1: They prove it every morning, even when I don't think that they're going to come through. You give them a second time around. You go, you know, give them a second.
0: You underestimate our audience.
1: They get a little coffee in them, you know, a little donut, you know, a little something. and then, boom, the lights come on. And then all of a sudden.
0: You know what other, I don't mean to toot our own horn, but it's like, what other show is there that people who care about history and knowledge and information would be gravitating to in the Los Angeles area? That's one of the reasons I say, when we talk about relationships, you know, between men and women and stuff like this, and it's like, well, this is the norm, this is what's going on. It's like, well, no, there's this whole other thing under the surface where there's this quiet, I don't want to say majority, but there's a group of people who really deviate from what we think of as the norm, but they're just not catered to. We don't talk about them. We don't service them.
1: That's right.
0: And so you got to give them a place to go.
1: This is ground zero.
0: It's the place to go.
1: It's the place to be.
0: Is that a real rap lyric?
1: In the place to be was said all throughout the 80s. In the place to be. It was a line that everybody would use. Yeah.
0: Okay. It sounds like it, but I don't know. I didn't know.
1: Shouts out to Greg Bryan. I know he knows what I'm talking about. You know, we need Greg.
0: From a specific song?
1: No, from a bunch of songs.
0: Okay.
1: That's kind of a thing.
0: Okay.
1: It's like, throw your hands in the air, wave like a even though they still.
0: What song is that
1: they
0: from?
1: They still do that at rap concerts.
0: Throw your hands in the air. I'm not quite familiar with that one.
1: I like what Steve Harvey was like. I ain't throwing no hands in the air. I paid $100 to get up in it. You throw your hands in the air.
0: Man, when they point the mic at the crowd, sing. Like, okay, I paid you to sing. Gotta not sing it.
1: Real, especially what prices are now.
0: That's how I feel at concerts.
1: My son told me he went and saw Kanye at SoFi. You know what he paid?
0: What?
1: $800 to go see Kanye West at SoFi. I said, come here, boy, because you must be adopted, because ain't no way my son paid $800.
0: So your son was one of the ones at SoFi Stadium.
1: He said he was in the first 10 rows. He paid $800.
0: Oh, my God.
1: I said, boy, that's why you didn't tell me before. You bought them tickets.
0: Well, you said they're doing all right for themselves.
1: They have the money to spend.
0: In the industry.
1: I couldn't. If I had all that disposable income, I still wouldn't be spending $800 to go see no artist. We've talked about that before.
0: No, it's not. I mean, There are a handful of people, like if you give me a really curated experience of, like, you know, if you take me to Dick Van Dyke's house and you sit me, I didn't pay no $800 to go see Dick Van Dyke, but that was a paid event. That was a paid curated fan event. You are literally sitting at his house
1: in
0: front of 100.

0: year-old man.
1: Right.
0: And 10 feet in front of him.
1: Right.
0: You know, and I got to go say hi.
1: That's big time.
0: And look into his blue eyes.
1: His 99-year-old blue eyes.
0: That's a different situation. But right. No, not sitting in a stadium with 10,000 other people, 20,000 other people.
1: I've asked you before on the mic, what's your max that you would pay to just a concert? No meet and greet, nothing. Just
0: just to go sit at a concert with a bunch of other people?
1: Yeah.
0: Yeah, I mean, maybe three.
1: That's high for me.
0: Maybe three. Yeah. But I'm just saying that would be like the, you know, I went to see Johnny Mathis a couple of years ago. And that's the type of legend that I would pay that kind of money to see. Somebody who I know is probably not going to be doing this. But he retired like 3 months after that.
1: Yeah.
0: Somebody who's not going to be doing it much longer. That kind of thing. It's like, okay, this is your last chance to see this person.
1: That's big.
0: Yeah.
1: A lady companion and I went to Vegas and saw.
0: You don't stop with this lady companion stuff.
1: Went to Vegas and saw Toni Braxton in Vegas.
0: Oh.
1: They were $200 each.
0: Okay. That's you know, these days, that's not terrible.
1: Yeah. But.
0: I mean, I didn't even pay that to see Barry Manilow.
1: Right.
0: And he's like, you know, he's having difficulty at this point. I saw a video of Barry Manilow.
1: I sent it to you.
0: Oh, you did?
1: That was me.
0: And he was lip syncing, but he was not lip syncing when I went to go see him. So he's at that point now where it's like, it's very kind of, as soon as the show happened, it was for my birthday in November. Right after that was when he announced that he was sick and he had already been missing shows. So it was really kind of a miracle that I was there on a day where he actually performed. So, I mean, that level of artist, if they are really a legendary artist in your heart and mind.
1: Right.
0: If you got it, you know, that's always the question. It's like, okay, how am I doing right now? That's really the question.
1: Right.
0: Can I afford it right now?
1: Even if I can afford it, I'm telling you, I just, you know, based on principle alone.
0: Yeah, that's Greg. He's like, he has a limit of probably about 200.
1: Between two. I'm with you on the three.
0: If Barbara Streisand came out of retirement.
1: Oh, come on. I know you'd go see Barbara.
0: I mean, would I pay 400? Would I do it?
1: Front row.
0: I would have a hard time not finding that somewhere, not pulling out a credit card somewhere and doing, you know, putting the Klarna on it.
1: Right.
0: Something. Make it happen.
1: Especially if you know that this is probably their last tour.
0: Exactly. Yeah.
1: So I'm with you.
0: Yeah. Maybe that's one of our questions that we throw out. Like, who's that person for you and what's your limit?
1: Mm-hmm.
0: All right, we're going to the phone lines this morning with our Black Culture Question of the Day. We're spending the week discussing HBCUs that changed America, and we got some knowledgeable folks on the line. So glad to see it. This HBCU became one of the nation's leading producers of Black physicians and pharmacists. Founded in New Orleans in 1925 by St. Catherine Drexel, it remains one of the nation's only historically... Why do I keep fumbling over this? It remains the nation's only historically Black Catholic university. Clue number two. This university is among the country's top producers of African-American pharmacists. And clue number three, the university has become one of the country's most successful pathways for Black students pursuing careers in medicine and health sciences. What is it? We're going to the phone lines with Mr. Herman. Mr. Herman, who has we heard from earlier this week. And you got so close, Mr. Herman, and I couldn't give it to you. So I'm glad to see you here again today.
2: Yes, thank you.
0: Yeah, Herman, how are you this morning?
2: I'm doing okay, you know, just going through it. Yeah. Grace of God, got a lot of support.
0: Yeah, for those of you who may not know, Herman very recently lost his wife. Of how many years, Herman?
2: It would be 45 years and on the 25th of July.

0: one coaster.
1: Yes, I am.
0: So you're on your way to your second. If you get this question correct, you'll be at this will be number six, right? Or number seven?
1: It should be six.
0: Six.
1: At least six.
0: Okay.
1: Short six.
0: All right, Herman, what do you have for us this morning? What university are we speaking of?
1: I'm going to say Xavier.
0: It is Xavier
2: wow.
0: University. Nicely done, Herman. Now, how do you know that? How did you know that, Herman?
1: I have co-workers that have graduated from that university that live in New Orleans.
0: Okay.
1: And then plus, I went to Catholic High School for 1 year.
0: Mm-hmm.
1: And then, you know, so I've, you know, you learn all that stuff.
0: Yeah.
1: Know?
0: Yeah. Well, my little note here says it's quietly become one of the country's most important institutions for educating Black healthcare professionals. I have to admit, I didn't know that about Xavier University.
2: Mm.
0: I didn't know. I know that there is Meharry University or Meharry College in Nashville.
1: Yeah, that's the school that puts out physicians.
0: Mm-hmm.
1: My our family physician, my grandparents and uncles and aunts. I even went there before he passed away. He was a graduate of that school. Meharry.
0: Yeah, Meharry. That's the one that I know that a lot of you know that historically has graduated a lot of Black healthcare professionals. But yeah,
1: then
0: nicely done, Herman. Go ahead. I'm sorry.
1: Then another bit of trivia when you're talking about the HBCUs. My current doctor, he's a graduate of Morehouse Medical School.
0: Hmm. Very cool. Morehouse Medical. Okay, Morehouse has a medical.
2: Okay. Nice.
0: I didn't know that about Morehouse. I need to learn more about HBCUs. I think this is my own ignorance about HBCUs is showing.
2: That's your area of the country that you grew up on. I grew up in, but you lived in for a substantial amount of time too, right?
0: Yeah. No. Which area?
2: You were on the East Coast over there, weren't you? Over in the South. Southeast?
0: I was in Nashville.
2: Okay.
0: Yeah, Nashville. There's a couple there,
2: right?
0: Yeah, Fisk and Meharry are in Nashville. But yeah, it's not a culture that I grew up knowing a lot about. It's something I've had to learn about, you know, as I've kind of, you know, post-college. And I didn't grow up knowing a lot about Greek culture either. It's just, you know, something I've had to learn about. So, yeah.
2: You didn't grow up in Swiss culture, but you sure got to Switzerland.
0: I've learned.
2: You sure learned about that.
0: I've taken time and I have learned, Danny.
2: You sure got there, didn't you?
0: Herman, tell Danny to be nice to me, please.
1: Mm-hmm. Danny, be nice, man.
0: Thank you. I appreciate it.
2: Hey, Herm, on the real, I appreciate you, King. God bless you. I'm praying for you. Real talk.
1: Thank you. No, I appreciate that. I think I text you I DM'd you about the service
2: you
1: times
2: did.
1: And stuff.
2: You did. I appreciate you. I'm going to see if I can.
1: Yeah, like I said, you know, I remember meeting you at the Black Writers on Tour.
2: Yeah, I remember that. Definitely.
1: Mm-hmm.
2: I just love you.
1: Mm-hmm.
2: Loved your setup. Number one, I loved your energy and I love what you were putting out that day. So I just appreciate
1: you.
2: And thank you. I just found out today. I don't know. You've been following me for years here in Los Angeles, even before I came here. So thank you for that.
0: That's very cool.
1: All right.
0: Well, congratulations, Herman.
1: Well,
0: you have been crowned our Black Culture Historian of the Day and wear your crown proudly.
1: All right. You guys have
0: you
1: a wonderful
0: have a
1: weekend.
0: You too, Herman.
1: Okay.
0: Peace and blessings to you. Well, as we head to the break, this is a song that introduced Patti LaBelle to a whole new generation of fans, released in 1984 for the soundtrack to Beverly Hills Cop. New Attitude became one of the biggest solo hits of her career and helped to launch a remarkable second act after years of success with groups like the Odettes, the Bluebells, and LaBelle. Patti LaBelle with New Attitude. There were so many of these solo artists who were having resurgences in our childhood. It was so cool to see.
2: This has got to be her biggest hit.
0: Yeah, it has to be.
2: Yeah.
0: Has to be.
2: Maybe On Our Own, you know, with Michael McDonald, probably right there too.
0: Yeah. Yeah. Has to be. This one is it.
2: I bet this is it.
0: Yeah. All right. 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I'm Dara Starr Tucker. Our Freedom Friday follow-up show is up next. 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
1: The goal is not to be successful and famous. That's not the goal. The goal is, if you have a specific God-given ability, is to live your life out through that. One. And two, we have a responsibility to push the conversation forward until we're all equal in this place, because until everyone's free, no one's free. And that's just right. That's just the fact.
0: Agree to disagree.

0: Front Page. I am Dara Starr Tucker, and we are here this morning deep into our Freedom Friday follow-up show. So glad to have made it with all of you this week. If you have been with us for the duration of the week, we want to say that we love you. We just love you.
1: You know what I appreciate about you? There's been a bunch of Trump nonsense all week long, but you haven't leaned into the nonsense. You report it and keep it moving. Thank you for doing that. Because you could. There's a lot to pick from.
0: When I first started this show, that was one of my determinations that I made within myself. It's just that we were not going to follow the drumbeat of nonsense every day.
1: Right.
0: And no, we can't, because it would be a daily thing if it's like, well, we got to talk about it.
1: Yeah.
0: No, every day that man cannot stay out of the news. He's got to be the leading headline. I miss the days when the president was not in the headlines every day.
1: You know what sucks is if once he gets out of office, he will continue to dominate the news cycle and do everything that he can. And it works. He wakes up, he sends out one of his truths, as they call them, and he dominates the news cycle every single day. But you got to give it to him. You don't give it to him. You report what's going on in the headlines, and you go, we're going to talk about things of substance on Front Page. So thank you for that.
0: Absolutely.
1: Appreciate it. And I think the audience appreciates that, too.
0: Well, I don't know if they, you know, there's plenty of places you can get news and just commentary on the day-to-day of it. That's never been my strength. I'm going to be putting out a video. I'm putting out a Substack today, by the way.
1: Nice.
0: DaraStarTucker.substack.com.
1: I don't know if I follow you on Substack.
0: You should.
1: I'm going to check right now.
0: I am now committing myself to doing a 3 times per week newsletter on Substack.
1: Careful.
0: So if you do not follow me on Substack.
1: 3 times a week? Is that what you're
0: saying? 3 times a week, yeah.
1: We'll hold you to that, queen.
0: Yeah, my agent was recommending daily. I was like, I can't do daily.
1: Oh, sorry.
0: Danny,
1: my agent.
0: It.
1: Sorry, my agent.
0: May I speak freely about my life?
1: I'm sorry,
0: Danny,
1: you put it out to my agent said.
0: Slapping me upside the head with a fish every time I open my mouth.
1: I ain't got no agent. Excuse the H-E double hockey sticks out of me. You were saying, Queen.
0: If you do not follow me on Substack, you can find me at darastartucker.substack.com. And I'm doing commentary about the stories behind the news. Okay.
1: And you already got 3,300 subscribers? That's really good on Substack.
0: We're moving now to a paid subscription model, because I got to convert a bunch of those people.
1: Okay.
0: Okay.
1: No, that's just really good. So those are all organic then?
0: Yeah.
1: That's really, really good.
0: Yeah. Organic versus what?
1: Paid.
0: No, I'm saying I'm moving towards a model where I am having people to sign up to pay to get my newsletter, which I have not required before now.
1: Oh, you mean a pay wall is what you're saying.
0: Right. It's always been an option to pay.
1: Yeah.
0: And I sat down with a consultant who was like, you should not be doing this at all. You should be doing regular content. And this should be for the diehards, the people who really want this behind the scenes in-depth stuff that you do well. She's like, provide that on a regular basis and put that behind a paywall. And there are people who will pay.

0: pay for that. So I'm trying to switch some things up in terms of how I present myself online. So if you're the type who likes the analysis of it all, I did a pretty long screed this week on the NDRE Young Miami dust up and the broader issues connected with it and why this is still such a conversation, particularly in our community. That was my installment on Monday. I'm trying to remember what Wednesday was. Today I have one coming out about Graham Plattner and why folks can't believe, particularly Black women, because there were a lot of us who expressed concerns about that man. And now the whole question of whether or not the Senate is going to be winnable by the Democrats
1: it's up in the air now.
0: It's in the air because
1: they
0: the
1: gotta
0: folks
1: find
0: didn't
1: somebody
0: want to listen
1: now.
0: Because we were looking for a particular kind of savior.
1: He is really strong on the mic, though.
0: He really is. I've listened to interviews with Graham Plattner. He's a smart man. Very knowledgeable. It's kind of sad that the man has so many personal problems. But yeah, I did a pretty long kind of in-depth analysis of that. That is available on my Substack. So again, darastartucker.substack.com. Danny's finally following me.
1: I've always appreciated you. I mean, we know you're nice on the mic. That's obvious. You're also a tremendous singer. You know, I'm going to pop your collar for you because you don't like to do it. You do great multimedia, your breakdowns and everything that you do on socials. I think you're great. But I'm telling you, one of your strongest suits, you nice with the pen.
0: Oh, I appreciate that, Danny.
1: Really nice with the pen. I mean, we hear that when you do your morning meditations and everything. You are a hell of a writer, so I'm going to check your Substack out. That's for sure.
0: I appreciate it, Dante. Thank you. I mean, I do what I do. The other element of that Substack is going to be an audio element. It almost works like a podcast, so I'm reading all of my articles as well, which was another thing that my consultant recommended that I do. She said, because you're on the radio and you're a singer and people look for your actual voice, it would be cool if that were also attached to what you're doing. And so if you're, you know, if you have access to those articles, then you also have access to the audio version of those articles as read by me. And just a note, if you are a subscriber on any of my platforms, there are subscription options on, you know, Facebook and Instagram and YouTube. There are subscription models across the board, Patreon. Anywhere where you pay to access my content, you will have access to my newsletter and basically the podcast version of it as well. So that's my little plug this morning. I don't really do plugs very often for my...
1: Yeah, you don't do it enough.
0: Not very often, but yeah, taking the Substack more seriously. Well, this week's...
1: Your agent told you to do.
0: I sat with a consultant as well. So I have my agent's been down my throat about what I'm not doing to capitalize my online presence. And then I sat down with a consultant who was like, yeah, get off your butt and actually get organized.
1: You're way too talented to not share your talents.
0: I'd be wanting to be out in the she shed. I don't be wanting to do much else. And then I sit down in front of the computer. I'm like, oh, I actually like doing this.
1: Yeah.
0: This is kind of nice. So if I get to talk about the deeper stuff, then that I appreciate. I don't like I said, having to follow the drumbeat of the Trump clown show constantly. I don't like that. But if I get to get underneath the issues of the day and do the analysis and talk about how these things relate to our culture, to Black history, to race, to, you know, to all kinds of things, to media, to art, to entertainment. If I get to connect all of those worlds, I mean, you know, I'm firing on all cylinders. I love that.
1: Good.
0: So that's, yeah, it brings me
1: there was joy. There was a gentleman named Uncle Ben in Spider-Man lore that once said, with great power comes great responsibility.
0: The world.
1: And I, follow me, I'm going somewhere.
0: Okay.
1: I think with the talents that you have, you owe it to us to share it.
0: I
1: do. I think you do. I think you do. And I don't know if you take it as seriously as I do. I think that you should, the talent that you have, we are looking for someone, especially with this whole Young Miami, NDRE narrative that's all online right now. People are saying that there aren't many places that we can get positive music these days. Mm-hmm. I think that goes with the culture as well, all throughout the culture. Mm-hmm. We're looking for spaces and places to where we can get positive content. That's a bar, right? But I think we need you on Substack. We need you on TikTok. We need you on Instagram because we need it for the culture. There's a bunch of nonsense out there every single time I get on. How many relationship podcasts are we going to come across every single day? I'm sick of it. Black men who don't know nothing about relationships on there talking about relationships.
0: A lot of people who don't know nothing about nothing be talking about
1: right. So get on your Substack, get on and share it with us. We need it, especially going into these midterms. We really need it.
0: Yeah.

0: I will be on much more regularly. We want to do a really quick recap of the major stories for this week. We had Mayor Brandon Johnson on yesterday. If you did not hear the show, it is available on the replay, Pon de Replay, on the website at kjlhradio.com/podcasts. What, Danny? What's this line?
1: You went with a Rihanna reference? Oh, excuse me.
0: Can you just be normal for once?
1: Man? I'm just saying. Pondy Replay. Can't stand that song. But I'm just... Got to give it to you. Rihanna reference. Go ahead. You were saying?
0: Anyway, my God. Mayor Brandon Johnson was on yesterday. If you all did not hear the front page yesterday, he was with us and kind of brought his special appeal. That dude's got... Man, he has got...
1: Your next president of the United States is what he's got.
0: He could go as far as he wants to go. Mm. But yeah, check out the replay at kjlhradio.com/podcasts. The news, major news for this week, the United States and Iran exchanged multiple rounds of military strikes, raising fears that a fragile ceasefire could collapse and reignite a broader regional conflict. In Washington, Donald Trump's proposal to build this... I can't believe that Trump would say, he would literally say, we don't have the money for social services. Care programs, social welfare programs, and then would turn around and want to build this, you know, how many millions of dollars for this arch and this East Wing, which of course we're paying for. He said we wouldn't be paying for, but of course, taxpayers are now.
1: Or, you know, retrofit his new Air Force One or go to war in Iran for $1 billion a day. Don't get me started. There's a bunch.
0: You find money for what you want to find money for. So he is finding a way to advance his the real agenda of his presidency, which is, you know, basically aggrandizing himself.
1: Back to Brandon Johnson real quick. Isn't he what you wish Westmore was?
0: Oh, that's an odd thing to call in.
1: Yeah.
0: I mean,
1: Westmore seems like he tiptoes a lot of the time. And Brandon says it with his chest. I don't know if Wes does that. He's got a...
0: Westmore's just a different... He's just a different person.
1: I wish he was more aggressive.
0: Well, would he be where he is if he were? You know, he's the second governor ever, black governor ever?
1: In Maryland, too.
0: Yeah. In Maryland.
1: Right.
0: It's not Chicago. Mayor of Chicago and governor of Maryland are two different things.
1: I'm not saying it's not groundbreaking that he's in that position. I'm just saying when I hear him in interviews, I go, God, you dancing.
0: No, stop. And that type to me, once there is more at stake, once the stakes are raised, they become much more centrist. It was one of the criticisms that I had about Graham Plattner, and one of the reasons I was telling people to beware, because, you know, folks who hang out in that center spot tend to not want to really take the risk of being too controversial or addressing things in a way that is going to cause them to lose their credibility as being a centrist. And so, we cannot expect from Westmore, you know, what Brandon Johnson is giving us. And so, you know, what works as with local politics in Chicago is very different from what works with national politics.
1: Do you think that he will switch it up if he starts his political campaign for president?
0: He's going to have to. Brandon Johnson is going to have to.
1: They always have to drift to the center, don't they?
0: They're going to have to. He's going to have to. Yeah, someone who is just such, if Mamdani were able to run for president, which he can't because he was born, as we were talking about yesterday, in Uganda. If he were able to, he could not come out guns blazing in the way that he's behaving in New York right now. He's operating in New York unilaterally with a lot of power in terms of the way that politics operate in the city of New York. We would not see that on a national scale. It's not going to translate. It wouldn't.
1: Not in the South. It will not. Not those red states in the South. There's no way.
0: No. So, as I say, for just beware declaring these, you know, he's the next. This is the guy. It's like a lot of people were, although Obama never presented himself as any kind of a, you know, true progressive.
1: He was a centrist from jump.
0: But a lot of people had a lot of expectations of him. But it's like, man, if you're going to be the president of the United States, unlike some folks, you've got to be president of the entire country. And that's a broad coalition. And immediately that reality is going to hit you when you enter into national politics. It's going to shift.
1: I think the criticisms that Obama's getting now, he is getting more, it seems, now that Trump's in office. Mm-hmm. I think Trump is dispelling the notion that he couldn't do it. Obama couldn't do things for black people.
0: Right.
1: Just because he was a black president.
0: But Trump breaks all of the precedents, you know. He's broken so many precedents. It's like, no one has really operated in the way that he

0: he has. And that whole idea, as I said, of being president to everyone, which Obama went out of his way to say, I'm not just the president of, you know, blue states.
1: Right.
0: I'm the president of the United States. Oh, Trump does. Trump does not have that same mentality.
1: Yeah.
0: So he's just operating differently. But that's unusual.
1: So it sounds to me like you're saying whoever the Democrats nominate for president is going to have to be center left.
0: Yeah, they're going to have to be. Yeah. It's often said that we don't really have a left wing, a dominant left wing in this country. The Democrats are really a center, kind of a center right party.
1: Right.
0: You know,
1: Donnie's going against that
0: Republicans,
1: right now.
0: Right. Republicans have become an extreme right party.
1: Right.
0: And Democrats are now kind of a center right party. And then we have actual liberals and progressives, as you said, like Mom Donnie and AOC and many others. But, you know, are we at the point where a Bernie Sanders type could win the presidency? I don't think so. I think we've become very right leaning in this country.
1: Do you think the country's become right-leaning?
0: Very much so, yeah. It has shifted to the right, especially since Trump has come into office.
1: Wow.
0: Yeah.
1: Wow, that's interesting.
0: It definitely has. Yeah, and here at home, just wrapping up our little news roundup before we get to the phones this morning, the Los Angeles Unified School District was warned that it could face insolvency by late 2027. What about all these lotteries? What, these lotteries that are supposed to be educational? That's what I want to know about. Is there an educational lottery here in this state?
1: I don't know.
0: Do we have a lottery in California?
1: I don't know.
0: And aren't they supposed to fund the school systems?
1: You mean the California lottery?
0: Yes. I was wondering what happens with these lotteries. Why is there a $200 million shortfall when you have a lottery? Most states have lotteries that are supposedly established to fund education.
1: That's supposed to be the case in California, yes. A percentage of the lottery winnings are supposed to go towards education, yes.
0: It just seems to me there are so many creative ways that these problems could be solved, but it just, when it comes to education in this country, we just can't figure it out. And that's...
1: Apparently, there's an independent faction in this city that believes that there's been a mismanagement of funds by LAUSD. Whether or not that's true, I don't know. I think it was in the headlines today. There was an independent group that says, yeah, somebody's been cooking the books in some sort of way.
0: Yeah, something odd going on.
1: Yeah, and blaming it on unions as they always do.
0: Yeah. One of the things we haven't, I don't know if we've really addressed this week, is the death of that, the black student, Danny, Nolan Wells. The student that was in, I believe, was it Louisiana, that was killed somehow. He was on vacation with his black students.
1: Dudes.
0: Yeah, black student who was on vacation with four white students and somehow did not make it back. And there's all of this mystery that's surrounding
1: this
0: right now. I mean, there's mystery as to what exactly happened.
1: Okay. We know what's up.
0: We don't know what's up. That's the problem.
1: Okay.
0: Yeah, we haven't really talked about this yet. We may get into that next week, but I'm seeing, you know, more and more, thankfully, more and more conversation around the death of Nolan Wells and, you know, the mystery around what happened.
1: Right.
0: So, yeah. I may do a bit of a deep dive on that. Maybe that'll be a Substack thing for me.
1: That'd be a great one. It goes back to what you and I talk about off mic sometime. Is there a place in the world, not just this country, in the world where black people can feel safe?
0: It's hard to say.
1: Right. Is there a place? You've been to Switzerland and you said you were fine there. But even there was some...
0: A little funny stuff here and there.
1: Touching your hair. Is this real? Did you get some of that?
0: Of course. Of course.
1: I'm sure.
0: Being glared out from across the room. Yeah, it was... Yeah, there were some interesting moments.
1: So is there a place in the world, most would say, on the continent, you know, there's got Ghana and... I'll go, okay.
0: Yeah, I would think so.
1: That'd probably be my first choice.
0: South Africa, Ghana, Nigeria,
1: But outside of the motherland?
0: Brazil.
1: You think so?
0: Brazil's a very, very colorful country.
1: Right.
0: A lot of us down there.
1: You would feel safe in Brazil?
0: I mean, to the extent that one can feel safe in Brazil.
1: Right.
0: Is Brazil a safe country? I don't know.
1: I
0: don't know what the crime statistics are in Brazil.
1: I'm just saying there's, as a black, especially as a black man, no disrespect.
0: Yeah.
1: As a black man.
0: No, y'all have a different situation going
1: on. Thank you for saying that too, by the way.
0: Of course.
1: Because some people push back on that.
0: No.
1: I go, it's different.
0: I would never push back on that. Yeah. I'm married to a black man. I understand.
1: Yeah. The content that I've been doing for years, you know, some of the queens come up and go, why do you always emphasize, you know, working with black? I go, it's different.
0: Yeah. Yeah. You all have your own set of challenges.
1: Appreciate that.

0: Absolutely.
1: But there isn't a place in the world that I would feel as it like traveling. Like if I traveled a lot, I don't travel enough, but that I would go. I could go there and not have any concerns about me visiting that country. Mm-hmm. I don't think there's a place.
0: Yeah. I mean, I have traveled a bunch. I have to say, I was just in Austria last year. I was in Germany last year.
1: That definitely wouldn't be the place.
0: I mean, but that's your perception, though, because you haven't been to those countries. And I can't tell you how to feel, again,
1: Germany?
0: As a black man. I can't tell you how, just you have a perception of what that means when you hear Germany. But the fact of the matter is, which I've said to you before, Danny, if you are in a major metropolis anywhere in the world.
1: Yeah, touristy all the time.
0: Right. If you're in a place that it's going to be generally fairly multicultural, there are a lot of folks. And even, you know, Reykjavik in Iceland. Reykjavik, I believe, is in Iceland. Pretty much any of the major metropolises. Now, I'm not, you know, I don't know.
1: Moscow? I don't know about that.
0: I don't know about Tokyo. But there, you know, big cities are big cities.
1: Right.
0: And rural areas are rural areas. So I was in a little bit of a rural area in Switzerland, which is why it got a little bit weird here and there. But people were still, you know, they were fine. But yeah, it's just even in the United States. Look at where you come from, Danny. Look at where you come from.
1: Bakersfield. Shout out to Bakersfield.
0: Red country.
1: Ruby red,
0: and
1: they call it.
0: There are a lot of people who feel like, man, I would not go there. I would not feel safe there.
1: Shout out to Bakersfield.
0: Yeah. I mean, how much worse is Interlaken, Switzerland than Bakersfield, California? From my experience, I don't think it's much different.
1: I think that's fair, especially in 2026. That's definitely fair.
0: Rural is rural, and you know, big cities are cities. And that's, you know, it's just how it works.
1: Yeah, but there is such a thing as black rural, too, now. You can't just say rural.
0: Yeah.
1: I mean, especially down in the South, there's a lot of black rural down there.
0: There are, yeah. You know? There's a lot of black towns in Oklahoma where I come from. Yeah, but I'm just saying, you know, as a rule.
1: But you're saying basically, in whatever country you're in, whatever the capital city is of that country, is probably going to be multicultural.
0: Right. The major hubs are going to be places that you probably could feel pretty comfortable, regardless of where you are, regardless of what your perception of that place is. You're going to get there and go, oh, I didn't know that there were black people here.
1: Yes,
0: we're here. There are Asians. There are, you know, Indians. There's everybody here, and nobody cares. And people walk with their face, you know, pointed straight ahead, and they are not bothering each other.
1: Yeah.
0: The period. In major cities, they don't have time for all that.
1: Well, anywhere I go, I look for black people. So I'm like, well, okay, where the kings and queens at? Doesn't matter where I am.
0: We're there. We are everywhere.
1: Okay.
0: We are everywhere. Trust me. Because I've been everywhere. I've been everywhere, man. Now, what do you know about that?
1: I don't even know what you're singing.
0: I've been everywhere, man. That's Johnny Cash. What do you got?
1: I don't know Cash that much. I'm not going to lie. I've seen Walk the Line, but I don't know his music. I know Folsom City Blues. Is that what it is?
0: Folsom County.
1: County Blues, the one that he sang in the prison.
0: Yeah. He's one. Now, if you're going to follow anyone in country.
1: Preach.
0: Outlaw country. Come on now.
1: That dude. I'm with you.
0: Yeah. Well, let's go to the phone lines before we take a brief break this morning. We're going to go to Angela this morning. Good morning, Angela, and welcome to the Front Page.
2: Well, good morning to you and your staff and to Front Page, and good morning, America.
0: Good morning, Angela.
2: I was born in 1960 in Louisiana. My mother was born in 1939 on a plantation, and I was talking to the young man this morning because I called you, and you said you're going to touch on it, the death of the young boy in Louisiana.
0: Yes.
2: As of this weekend, we're having a family reunion in Louisiana. I'm not able to go because my husband is sick, but this is what I want to bring out to everybody in California. There have been a number of young black college students and young blacks being hung down south, and people are saying they're killing themselves. It's hard to kill yourself that way.
0: Yeah.
2: And we've had that death in my family because my uncle's son killed himself. So we have experienced that as a family. Yeah. The other point I want to make about that is I work in the insurance industry, and management was throwing around low fruit hanging. This is something that's being thrown out in meetings when they're talking. I filed a complaint about that. I said, you know, when you talk about low fruit hanging, you're triggering to me down south.
0: So the term low hanging fruit, you're saying
2: they're
0: is
2: using
0: not...
2: that in management now.
0: Yeah,
2: and I said,
0: I hear that a lot.
2: This

0: must stop.
1: Hmm.
0: That bothers you in management now.
1: Huh. Yeah, that's a pretty common term to call something low-hanging fruit.
2: Yeah, it is.
0: Yes, and like I told them, I said, it's triggering. I'm from Louisiana. It's triggering something I don't want it to trigger.
1: Interesting.
0: So another point I need to make real quick is that when you talk about the Democrat Party, let's talk about what Donald Trump did to the Republican Party when they came in there and brought the Tea Party in there and changed that party to what they want.
1: Mm-hmm.
0: Now, let's look at the Democrat Party. Let's look at down south. They stacked down south with a lot of Nazis
1: mm-hmm.
0: and people from other countries that not favorable to blacks. That's what they stocked the south with because of the electoral votes that they wanted. Now they are infiltrating into the Democrat Party. I'm an independent. Because my family is Republican in Louisiana.
1: Ooh.
0: And I don't disagree with a lot of the stuff that the Republicans want and did down south. Remember, they didn't have welfare in 1960 in Louisiana. But when my mother came to California in 67, they dumped her butt on welfare.
1: Mm.
0: See, the people, we got to learn our history.
1: Wow. Thank you, Angela.
0: Trying to learn what's going on. But I hope you touch on this because it's becoming very concerning. In 1978, Fremont High School had two black football players that went to Oregon State. They were walking across the campus, and they were murdered. Yeah. I'll never forget that. That's my night in 1978, in my senior year of Fremont, that happened.
1: Yeah. We appreciate you highlighting that.
0: This, okay?
1: Yeah.
0: So we got to look into this. Let's not just let this go over like this is some kind of little, somebody is lynching blacks down south, and they're college students and they're young blacks, and we need to really look into this.
1: Yeah, absolutely. Thank you for calling this morning, Angela. And I'm seeing a lot of chatter online around this, and thankfully it's not simply falling by the wayside. As I said, I probably will be doing a deep dive on this on Monday, so you can tune in here to the front page as well as following my Substack, and I'll get into this. And yeah, anytime you hear about someone supposedly committing suicide by hanging themselves, that is insanity to me. And I just want to remind folks that the Klan is alive and well in this country.
2: Yes, it is.
1: And I say that as someone who comes from a city that was completely destroyed by the Klan in 1921, the Tulsa Race Massacre. Was conducted, I would say, in large part by the Ku Klux Klan. And there's a particular way that they operate, and it has not changed.
2: Mm.
1: It has not changed. So you know, I think we know Klan behavior when we see it. I hope we do.
2: A queen just called and corrected the record. The gentleman that was killed with his four white friends.
1: Yeah.
2: That was not Louisiana. That was Mississippi, she said.
1: Mississippi. Okay. Thank you. I appreciate that. Appreciate that clarification. We're going to take a brief break and come back with more of our Freedom Friday follow-up show. We're taking your calls at 310-330-KJLH. That's 310-330-5554. 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I'm Dara Starr Tucker, back with more of our Freedom Friday follow-up show on the front page right after this.
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0: Page. I am Dara Starr Tucker, and we are here this morning having our Freedom Friday follow-up show. Things have been a little bit more serious, I think, than they usually are on Fridays, which is I'm totally open to because I don't think we have these kinds of conversations often enough. Mm-hmm. I mentioned that we might talk television, film, and music yesterday, but we'll save that conversation for either next Friday or, you know, we'll figure out when to have it.
1: It's Freedom Friday. The callers determine the direction of the conversation.
0: They do. And they are here. You all are calling this morning. So we want to get to the phone lines this morning with Alfred from Compton. Good morning, Alfred, and welcome to the Front Page.
2: Grand rising, beautiful people. Grand rising.
0: Alfred, can you take us off speakerphone? Can you put us on
2: regularly? Yeah. I'm sorry.
0: Sound like you're across the room. You know
2: I'm
0: better,
2: sorry.
0: Alfred. You know better. You are a seasoned professional.
2: There we go.
0: There you are.
2: I start off by proposing Al Schartner.
0: Wait, who?
1: Al Schartner.
2: MSNBC.
1: Sharpton. Al Sharpton is his name.
2: Sharpton. Okay, Sharpton.
1: Thank they hired you. A new guy. So.
2: Sharpton. But I think he would be a thorn in Donald Trump's butt.
0: Would he?
2: I think.
0: Would he?
2: Yes.
0: Okay.
2: I think he would be a good a candidate. And right now...
0: How old is Al Sharpton? Now, y'all got the...
1: 175 years old is how old Al Sharpton is.
2: You know what? Age is a number. We need a candidate right now that could put fire in people behind right now.
0: I'm looking it up, and I'm actually surprised that he's only 71 years old.
1: Is he?
0: Al has looked 71 years old for about 10 years now.
1: I thought he was older than that.
2: And he lost weight. He looks good. I think he should be the candidate.
0: No, I think we got a Alpha from Compton. He's going to be, Al Sharpton's going to be 73 in 2 years when he would be starting his term at 73 years old. I think we've learned from Joe Biden, who had to drop out because of concerns around his age. And now look at what we're dealing with Trump. Now, come on.
2: I understand what you're saying. I hear you. But right now, we don't have a strong enough candidate. And the Democrats are they're regressing. They're going back into a regressive state of mind. They're not proactive. They're not engaged. There's no fire. No one put no kindling in the fire. It's just there. And I made up some little offline predictions in the past year or so. Right now, it's just ugly. It don't look positive. No. I have no optimism.
1: I don't know about regressing. I would
0: Thank
1: agree.
0: Thank you, Alfred from Compton. Thank you for calling, Alfred.
1: He's right in saying that the fire is missing. I'm with him on that. You and I were talking about Westmore is just a little too blasé for me. But Al Sharpton?
0: That's how he feels. It may be because they share a name.
1: Is that what it is?
0: Maybe. I don't
1: Shouts
0: know.
1: Out to the owls out there.
0: Let's go to King Wimberly.

0: this morning, who I'm sure is going to update us on some local races. Good morning, King Wimberly, and welcome to the front page.
1: Yes, and welcome, Sister Dola. Thanks for taking my call. I have a person in mind who would be the perfect person run for President of the United States, Kamala Harris. The reason why I say that, she's been tested, and she is a good, I think she would make a good president. And then one thing I'm thinking, remember, Newsom has already said he is not going to sign the reparation bill. She signed that on her first day of office, January 2029. She got this. She made a good run for president, but what happened, Joe Biden should have got out of that office real early, and Trump basically tore Biden apart. How you gonna get a campaign together in 30 days? That don't make no sense. Mm-hmm. So my choice would be Kamala Harris. She would bring the blacks in. She'll bring the Latinos. And when we had Biden running against Trump, okay, Biden won the first time. But Trump, I feel, pulled a switch. I don't know if you heard on the radio, the TV this morning. Well, Donald Trump has fired the election official, and I believe that the Republican Party want to cheat in our election November 3rd. Everybody got to go out and vote. If you don't vote, you cannot make a clear choice. And I've been, you probably know, I've been following politics and same thing. We had Tom Bradley in for mayor, and it's unfortunate that when he tried to run for governor against DuMajan got one of his flunkies to get on the radio to let the black community know that the polls close at 7. That is a lie. The polls do not close until 8. So all of us in the front page family everywhere, we all got to vote November 3rd. That is right around the corner. And y'all have a great day.
0: All right. Thank you, King Wimberly, for calling.
2: We got to stop relitigating the 2024 election. It's over. Kamala should have run for governor of California. She would have won with flying colors. She chose not to. And I got a message for Kamala. Stand down. I don't want her to run. She doesn't have a chance of winning. Stand down, Queen. Take some time. Get yourself a show on MS Now or something in the meantime. I'm sorry. We got to stop relitigating the election. Yeah, Biden should have got out sooner. Absolutely. But he didn't. She only had eight months to run a campaign?
0: She didn't have 8 months.
2: Well, how many months?
0: It was just, her book was called, what, 180 days or something like that?
2: Okay, well, 6 months or so. I don't know. She didn't have a chance. We thought she had a chance because Trump's so bad. But stand. Do you want her to run again? What are you scared to say it? You do not want her to run again.
0: You're just going in so hard right now. It feels like a pylon. I don't want to be a part of that.
2: Because the Democrats do this
0: right now.
2: The Democrats need, we need new blood. You know I'm a Gavin guy. I'm not even saying Gavin is the answer. I'm not saying that. But at least he's new blood for president. Sorry, Kamala, we tried.
0: Mm.
2: That's
0: threw that woman under the bus.
2: That's my opinion.
0: All right. We're going to go to Ernesto. Good morning, Ernesto, and welcome to the front page.
3: Morning, good morning.
0: Good morning.
3: I hated that it turned so dark so quick, you know, about the guys being hung and Nolan. Of course, I was going to bring that up, but I'm going to bring you some flowers this morning, Dara. I caught you on YouTube. I caught your podcast on The Sound of Music. You know, that's one of my absolute favorite movie.
0: Oh, really?
3: And I've always watched it to the end because I love the whole thing. But you brought it out and gave the people a reason to go to the end instead of the two endings.
0: Yeah.
3: And then I did catch you and Greg talking about your album. Which one was it? The last one you did. Love that. Of course,
0: Time wouldn't wait. Yeah.
3: Yes. Loved. Georgia Pine. That's my favorite. So
0: that's
3: far
0: so cool, there. Ernesto.
3: And I was listening to some music, and I caught your views on Nature Boy. I never knew anything about that, only that I've always loved that song by Nat. Okay, some movies that never held up.

0: that didn't hold up. Let's Do It Again. I watched it recently. Let's Do It Again. Uptown Saturday Night and a Piece of the Action. Oh, they're terrible. They are absolutely terrible.
1: Ernesto, it is so funny you bring I just watched Let's Do It Again for the first time 2 weeks ago. It's running free on YouTube. It's terrible.
0: Yeah. It's awful. It's awful. And even worse was Uptown Saturday Night.
1: Yeah. Jimmy J.J. Walker was... It's terrible.
2: But you watched it.
1: But I watched it. Because it's a part of Black, you know... Awful. It's Black Americana.
0: Yeah. And then... and y'all touched on ONJ. I loved Olivia Newton-John.
2: Oh, Olivia.
0: I love her too. Anyway.
2: And Mello.
1: You've been listening all week, King. Appreciate you.
2: Yeah, it looks like he's taking a deep dive into my YouTube channel. You're watching the breakdowns that I did on The Sound of Music. And what was the other one that you mentioned?
0: Nature Boy.
2: I did a breakdown on the back. That history is so interesting. That song. You know the Nat King Cole song, Nature Boy?
1: I do not.
0: Oh, yes, you do.
1: There was a boy.
2: I try not to look at people crazy when they say they haven't heard of things that I think of as being universal, but apparently it is not universal if you have not heard of it. But it's very interesting, the whole history on that.
0: Sergeant Pepper and Xanadu.
1: Look at you. You have been listening.
0: Yeah, all of that. Yes, I'm listening.
2: Ernesto's a listener. Are you kidding, Danny?
0: I've had the answers pretty much all week.
2: We know you have.
0: But I'm not calling. I'm trying to restrain myself.
2: We appreciate it.
0: Yeah, that's what Donna said, and she's going to take up the mantle too.
2: Yeah.
0: Anyway, y'all have a good one, and we have to pray for our children.
2: Mm-hmm.
0: We have to pray for our children. We got to pray for our children because they're being the girl. Did you know about the 27-year-old female that was found hung in a tree just the other day?
2: Yeah.
0: And the 21-year-old guy that was found hung in a tree. What?
1: Yeah.
0: People ain't jumping off. And somebody called this morning about Fremont. I was growing up. I was in high school then when they kept finding a couple of bodies at Fremont High School.
2: Mm.
0: I tell you the truth, it'd be.
2: Yeah.
0: Anyway, y'all have a good one. Thanks for hearing me out.
2: Yeah, thank you for calling, Ernesto.
1: Yeah,
2: Black folks do not kill themselves by hanging themselves from trees.
1: That's exactly right.
2: Immediately you hear something like that, you know something's fishy, something's up. El Nubian, good morning and welcome to our Freedom Friday follow-up show.
3: Hey, my folks, how y'all doing?
2: Doing great. How are you this morning?
3: Okay. Dara, when you were in Germany, did you get you some Nougelkuss?
2: No, I did not have Nougelkuss. I did not.
1: What are we doing here? What are we talking about?
2: I really did not eat a lot of German food when I was there at all. Frankly, I was in a little bit of a funk.
1: I've indulged a little Nougelkuss in my
3: butt. But Nougelkuss is a candy.
1: Ah, gotcha. What is it made of?
3: It's a chocolate, but I didn't say the first word. The first word is.
2: Is the N word. It's something that sounds N-word like the N word. Yes. Yes. Yes, I have heard of this. Yeah, we can't say it on the air.
3: Yes,
2: Nougelkuss.
3: Yes. Yeah. Oh, boy.
2: Yeah. So you've been to Germany. Were you military, El Nubian?
3: No. The only place I've been in Europe was I had a layover in the Netherlands.
2: Okay. So where did you hear about the correct pronunciation is Nougelkuss.
3: Yes.
2: A Negro's kiss is literally what it means. I had a friend that brought me some of those when I worked for a.
4: Germany, it's not bad. It's just Nougelkuss. What you call me, girl?
3: The packaging is what you have to see.
2: Yeah. That's a whole thing. You probably don't want to see it.
1: I think I've seen that online.

0: online somewhere. It's like, yeah, give me a break.
1: You probably seen it online.
0: Yeah.
1: They've talked about it.
0: Yeah.
1: But I wanted to quickly talk about, do you guys ever see the HBCU quiz challenge? It was hosted by Nephew Tommy.
2: Oh, no, I haven't seen that.
1: And it would come on early in the mornings. This was like pre-COVID. And it would be different, you know, schools, HBCUs.
0: Yeah, I think that's would be challenged,
1: you know. With,
0: yeah. That's what I think it is. And,
1: but it was like 5 years they did it. And again, it was like early Sunday morning, so you probably wasn't getting it. You know, it's like Channel 11 or 5 or something like that. But after a five-year run, they then came up with the National Hispanic University Challenge.
0: We can't have nothing.
1: And but you know, the schools that they used were these four university Catholic schools in San Antonio: Immaculate Word, Incarnate Word, Immaculate Heart, Trinity, and I think it's the St. Mary's. And they're all in a kind of certain area in San Antonio, and they're Catholic schools, but they're not Hispanic Catholic schools.
0: Right.
1: But those were the ones, and it's like you said, Danny, we can't have anything.
0: We can't have nothing.
1: Now, we had HBCUs because they wouldn't let us go to the other schools.
0: Right.
1: But now, you know, you're going to take Catholic schools that no doubt were not built for, you know, just the Hispanics in Texas. But anyway, I if you guys catch it, it's HBCU challenge quiz, but it was hosted by Nephew Tommy.
0: Was it called that? Was it called the Nika Cross?
2: All right, Danny, that's called? Enough. Thank you, El Nubian, for calling this morning. Thank you. We're going to Wendy this morning. Good morning, Wendy, and welcome to the front page.
3: I thank you. The show he's talking about still comes on. I think it comes on Aspire or one of those shows, one of those stations,
2: okay.
3: But it still comes on. Anyway, you guys are so great. Jenny, earlier this week, talked about his mentor who was white, a white man, and I immediately thought, no, he was a man who happened to be white, just like Danny is a great man who happens to be black.
0: Mm.
3: And that waitress who took it out on him, I thought, you know, well, she didn't seem like she was being rude to anybody else, just him. So even though she was having a bad day, she determined which person she could vent with and be rude to, even though she wasn't being rude to everybody else. So when I call customer service, I always say before I get off the line, don't let anybody get you upset. Most of the time, it's just something else. If you're calling about your internet, calling about this, calling, and you're on hold for a while, there's something else in your life that's irritating you, and you're taking it out on that person. So I always tell them, don't take it personally. And about corpuscles, I was calling, and I couldn't get through it. Ring and ring about corpuscles. And I knew what corpuscles were since I was a kid.
2: Danny, you didn't know about it at all, so I don't want to hear from you.
0: I just know you were saying it wrong.
2: You didn't know nothing.
3: But the reason I'm mentioning that is about hurting people's feelings. My mom was really, really into pronouncing things right and saying things right. So even though I can't stay when I hear people say, I seen this and I seen that, or where is it at? Where was he at instead of where was he or where was it?
0: Yeah.
3: I have to remember that you don't judge people by what they do, what they know and they don't know.
2: Mm-hmm.
3: Because I'm very old, so a lot of the things that you bring up, Dara, I'm aware of. The shows, the entertainers.
2: Mm-hmm.
3: But that doesn't mean that there's... as long as there's no judgment, how can you not know this? How can you not know this word? And I, in my mind, have to make sure that I don't judge people based on the way they pronounce things, based on the things that they don't know.
2: Well, I get judged really badly on the way I pronounce things, Wendy.
3: Yeah, as long as it's not a judgment. As far as, well, I think it was a Bobo who said something about IRS. I have to call him about that. He said, don't, when you guys are talking about things that you didn't realize, you know, and he said, you know, the IRS, I have to talk to him later because I worked for them for 30 years. So I'll call him back about that later. But you guys have a great week. I love you guys so much.
2: All right. Thank you for calling, Wendy. Wendy, we're going to T. Now, T, you got to get this in about 60 seconds. Can you let us know what you're calling about in about 60 seconds? All right, T changed T's mind. All right.
0: Yeah, what she was referencing is earlier this week when I told you about when I took my kids to the restaurant and that waitress was being very rude.
2: Oh, yeah.
0: And I taught them that lesson, like, you never know what someone is going through.
2: Okay. Yeah.
0: Yeah.
2: All right.
0: Never jump to conclusions.
2: We'll try to get Sister Kawana in these last about 60 seconds or so. Good morning, Sister Kawana.

0: Stikawana. Are you there?
1: Good morning. I'm going to be very, very, very brief. You mentioned something earlier this week about when did you feel like you were being seen? Mm. And I'm just going to wrap this up, and I'm going to say that it's extremely important when we place our children in schools where they are being seen and not ignored and are able to thrive. Sometimes we feel like we're doing our best to put our children in these private schools and these schools maybe that don't look like them. It's very important. And I want to say that I was being seen in high school, and I was always demonstrated as a leader, and my teachers made me feel that way. I want to shout out Reggie Andrews. He was a mentor for Tyrese and a whole bunch of other people. Hmm. He got me into leadership, and to this day,

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y'all listening to The Voice. Come on, dig me now. One and only Steve Harvey got a radio show. You know, this week I just been on it. So today is no different. I'm telling you, I've just reinvigorated myself. I'm more determined to share the principles of success. I'm more determined to help and guide and teach as many people as I can the things that I've learned. And I mean, man, I've been through it. I have really been through it. I kid you not. You know, I used to say, okay, God, you know, why is all this happening to me? But as I've gotten older, I understand that was the ingredients. I needed the ingredients to be this cake. I needed all those ingredients stirred up. I need all of that different flavors, the stuff that I didn't think tastes so good. All that stuff had to come into the bowl in order for me to get to where I am today. As much as I did not like the taste of the ingredients, little did I know God was making this cake, not me. But what he did was, and you've heard the old saying, God could turn lemons into lemonade. Well, that's what he was doing. Now, at the time, it all had a little funky lemonade, lemony flavor to it with some other stuff in it, too. I didn't care for it, but little did I know that I needed everything that happened to me to happen to me in the exact order that it happened and the exact array of things that happened for me to have the knowledge I have today, the experience, the attitude, so I could turn around and share that information. Okay. Got that out the way? This is what I want to give to you today. I want you to understand something, that discipline determines your destiny, not your desire. Discipline determines your destiny, not your desire. You've heard me say this how many times on the show? Okay, here we go again, Steve. I got it. Faith without works is dead. But let me tell you something. To be a hard worker, you got to be disciplined. That's one of the hardest lessons I'm trying to get through to my sons. You're going to throw yourself down a cliff if you're not a young man or a man that possesses discipline. Because they got something for undisciplined people. They got some street laws for undisciplined people, and they got some federal laws and state laws for undisciplined people. So that's why them signs is outside on the freeway. We're going to let you go fast, but 70 is the limit. 70 fast enough, really. If you're disciplined enough of a person to leave your house at the time you're supposed to leave your house, 70 miles per hour is absolutely enough. But if you're an undisciplined person, if you don't have the wherewithal to leave your house on time, to get ready to go where you want to go, see, the desire is where you want to go. The discipline is how you get there.

0: You understand? You can want to go to see your family in California all you want, but the flight leaves at 1:18. You leave your house at 12:30. They told you you must check in 1 hour before your flight. Now, if you ain't got the discipline to get to the airport to check in 1 hour before your flight, leaving your house 45 minutes before the flight departs, what you think gonna happen? Your desire to go see your family in L.A. is going to be thwarted because you lack the discipline to prepare yourself and get yourself ready to do the things that you have to do to make your desires come true. I'm telling you, discipline determines your destiny, not your desire. You can write down a list of stuff you want to do all day, but if you don't produce and show the discipline necessary to get there, what you think gonna happen? Huh? Okay, I want to be rich. Okay, I want to make $400,000 a year. Okay, I want to be the best player that there is. Okay, but you don't want practice. See, the cat that's disciplined enough to show up at practice, that's shooting jumpers when everybody going home, that's the guy that's going to be the best. The guy that's never late for practice, the guy that studied the playbook, that's the guy that's going to make it. Not the guy that's talking crack. I'm talking that smack. I'm going to make the Pro Bowl. I'm going to make the All-Star team. I'm going to be All-American. That's just what you're saying. But discipline determines your destiny, not your desire. So now let's talk about this discipline. What is that really, Steve? That's your work ethic. That's your hunger. That's your will. Discipline is how hard you're willing to demonstrate the attributes and the traits to be what you want to be. Did you hear me? It is your willingness to conduct yourself in a manner that is above and beyond what they say is necessary. Now, this is a good example right here. Now, you can want to be in the NFL all you want, but they got this thing called the NFL Combines, where they bring in some of the top players at every position to come in, and they're going to run a 40-yard dash. They're going to do a standing broad jump. They're going to do a standing vertical leap. They're going to do drills. Running drills, cutting drills. They can determine if a linebacker got stiff hips by making him backpedal, point him in one direction and throw the football in another direction. How does he turn his body? Now you can say, you can tell everybody at your college you won't play pro football. You can tell everybody at your high school, you can tell them in Pee Wee you won't play pro football. But they got tests for you though. It's called the combines. Now you get out here and you have a bad combine day. Ain't nobody trying to hit that. Let me tell you how excuses don't work with people when they just trying to get, when they trying to win. In the NFL, the fact that you had a bad day at the combine and you don't run your best 40s and you keep telling them you could do better, they don't want to hear that. Cause see, what ain't nobody going to pay you for is to play on Sunday, and that's one of your bad days. We paying you to play on Sundays. But because you keep having these bad days, because you ain't disciplined enough to put in the work to make sure that your maximum can be called upon at any time. Now, you at the combine with some slow times that go on your record. You at the combine, you don't jump as high as you did when you was at the gym class. Well, hold up, man. This is show day. Now, in the NFL, Sunday is show day. What they can't run the risk of is paying you your money and your bad day happen to be on Sundays after we done cut your check. No. We looking for people who limit them bad days, who got the discipline to work hard, to make an effort for it. You understand what I'm saying to you folks? Please understand this. Discipline determines your destiny, not your desire. You can want it all you want, but if you ain't working, if you ain't grinding, if you ain't hurting, if you ain't sweating real bad, if you always somewhere got to chill, you got to have a cold one. You got to smoke one. You got to do all them things. Can I tell you something? You ain't going to make it. Discipline determines your destiny, not your desire.
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1: LA, wake up, get up. This is Steve Harvey Morning Show. My girl, Dayla Mars, here to keep you posted throughout the day.
2: Well, thank you, Steve. Good morning, everybody. It is

0: Friday. The weekend is calling. Can you hear that? Weekend, yeah. That's the weekend. It's calling. In the meantime, though, we're working on a few stories for you. Looks like that meeting there in Boyle Heights about the warehouse cleanup, well, it didn't go well. It looks like chaos erupted. We'll talk about it. Huntington Beach is prepping for a promoted beach takeover. They're saying, nah, not here. And looks like illegal cannabis seized right here in a city in California, $104 million worth. We'll tell you where that was and what's happening with those that were caught up in all of the mess. We've got all that and more as we get started on a Friday. Now, your ride into your weekend. Well, it's a little shaky right now, but that's okay. Things could clear up really quickly. Northbound 605 and Imperial Highway. Hazard there still causing some issues. Northbound 710 and Laundry Boulevard with a hazard there. Long Beach Boulevard from the westbound 105 with a crash. And then Skirball Center Drive from the northbound 405. What's happening out there? It's not an accident. It's not a hazard. It's construction. So please allow them to take care of that, all right? Our KJLH Women's Health Expo is right around the corner. So you're going to hear us talking about that all the time because we're prepping our ladies to get ready for an amazing day of health. 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

0: Lord. All in. Hear ye, hear ye. All that. Just all that. It's going to be a great day today. I don't know, man. I just start my days like that. I live my life with the expectation that God is going to do something great. And he always does. And it begins with waking you up. If you don't think that's great, try not waking up tomorrow. I'm telling you right now, it probably ain't a good feeling. I don't know what that feel like because I always wake up. But if you don't wake up, I'm pretty sure you're going to be real sad. You're going to be real, real sad. Today is the day that the Lord has made. Let us rejoice and be glad in it, for sure. You feel me? Steve Harvey Morning Show, Shirley Strawberry Carlin, for real, Mississippi Monica, Junior, the comeback kid, and the legend that he is, nephew Tommy Junior.
1: Can I ask you something? Can you do me a favor this morning? Can you start
0: off?
1: Well,
0: a little scared, but go ahead. Go ahead, huh?
1: Okay, remember that? You remember that post you sent me from Instagram where the man said, the Lord will provide. Could you please sing that for me just this morning? Just do it.
0: Oh, man, I can't remember.
1: The Lord will provide. I'm a witness.
0: You know, man, I forgot the beat of that song.
2: The melody.
3: You struggling?
0: Yeah. The melody. I know what you're talking about.
4: I'm a witness.

0: Man. That's my jam, man. I found that online.
1: Is that supposed this boy to be right you? Like a Roscoe or someone?
2: It looked like a Roscoe.
1: Yeah, like yeah. a Roscoe.
0: Man, that's who I want him to be. I want to contact that guy. I want who? Monica, can you find that guy for me that did that animation?
3: He's saying yes.
2: His name is Shakespeare, AI creator.
0: How
1: He's
0: you know
1: funny.
0: That?
2: I'm looking at it.
1: He's just reading it, Steve.
3: What do you mean you don't know how? You can see whose page is on. What?
1: He's just reading the caption.
0: I don't know. I just...
2: How you know that?
1: You're what? Brilliant, Tommy.
0: My son told me, he said, Dad, all you got to do is DM them. Trust me, they'll hit you back.
1: Yeah.
0: I said, DM them. He said, yeah, go to the top corner, hit that button. And then, but I hit that button, I know what. And then what?
3: How you checking?
0: Bro, how I know, what? Who is going to? What? How? Are they going to call me? What is... Man, it don't take nothing to throw me off with that text. I'm good today. Junior, how you feeling, man? You've been a little off lately. What's going on with you? You good?
4: I'm good, man. I'm healthy. I'm back. I've been in the hospital for a minute, but I'm good. I'm back.
0: Yeah.
1: Okay.
3: Well, yeah, you're back.
1: Happy to have you, happy yeah. to have you back, Junior.
0: Yeah, that's why I call one. You, the comeback kid.
4: Yeah. Okay, I made it.
1: Ain't no problem. Yeah.
4: Praise
1: the Lord.
4: The Lord will provide.
0: Made it without the Lord. You, I would all have right. lost it all.
1: Yeah. All right. Coming up next, the nephew is here to run that prank back right after this.
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3: Well, everybody's trying to find out what they want to do for the summer, and there's so much going on. I'm going to tell you about some festivals that are coming your way. LA County putting those on in several parks for quite some time, and they're absolutely free. I'll get you the rundown here in a bit. Now, if gospel is your taste, Gospel Royalty is coming to LA. That's right. Kim Burrell, KJLH, is proud to present Kim Burrell live at the Blue Note July 9th. It is a praise party you don't want to miss. Andre Russell hosting that. 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That's right. We're the only station that loves you back. All right. Let's get into a little traffic this morning. Those of you that are rolling out trying to get to that weekend, well, the westbound 210 at Sierra Madre trying to hold you back a little bit just won't allow you to be great, right? In Altadena, it's a hazard. So slow down there and be careful. Looks like you are going to have some issues on the northbound 710 Atlantic as well. And then back over at Diamond Bar Boulevard from the westbound 60, there is a SIG alert there now because of an earlier car fire that they were trying to get out as well as cleared up, and it's taking a little bit longer there in Baldwin Park. So avoid that area if you can. If not, just know you will be needing a little extra patience there. So hold on to it. Good morning, family. It's a day. 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
1: 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What you got for us, Neff?
2: We're headed down to the church. This is the church usher. The church,
1: usher. Okay.
2: Yes. Yeah. Church usher. Let's go, cat dog.
1: Get that finger up.
3: Hello.
2: Hello. I'm trying to reach a sister.
3: This is Sister. How you doing?
2: Good evening to you, ma'am. I don't mean to be giving you a call this late in the evening, but I am the new youth minister. My name is Sean Williams over at Missionary Baptist Church, which my understanding.
3: What do you mean new youth minister? What happened to

0: he's no longer with the church anymore, ma'am.
1: No? Oh, my Lord, why? What happened?
0: Well, I'm not at liberty to speak upon that, but what I was doing is getting around and making sure I met everyone, because I haven't met everyone yet, and I wanted to reach out to everyone at the church. But listen, let me get down to some more business, because I've spoken with the pastor. We spoke.
1: Bishop, that's what Bishop, baby. Yes, Bishop.
0: Yes, ma'am.
1: I know you're new, but it's Bishop. Uh-huh.
0: Okay, I spoke with him on yesterday, and we have narrowed some things down of a few changes we're going to be making at the church. And what we want to do is, one of the major subjects that have come up, Sister, is that we're wanting you, if at all possible, and the deacons were in on this meeting as well, but wanting you to change your attitude when people are coming in and you're seating them. From my understanding, it's gotten to the point where they think you're...
1: Wait a minute.
0: Thank you.
1: Y'all had a meeting on me.
0: Well, it wasn't
1: First
0: a meeting.
1: Of all, I don't understand. Listen here. I've been ushering on that usher board for 47 years. I am the senior usher on that usher board.
0: Yes,
1: and
0: ma'am.
1: I really don't, I've been trying to be nice about it, but I don't understand how y'all going to have a meeting without me. That's first of all. But now you going to call here and tell me that you gonna have, you having a meeting on me about me being nice. I'm always nice.
0: Well ma'am, that doesn't seem to be...
1: I have a problem with that, son. How old is you?
0: 27, ma'am.
1: And they going to send some boy to call me. You know, this don't make no type of...
0: Okay.
1: Child, what is it that you want? What is it?
0: Well, that's actually my call, ma'am, is that maybe I figured if I would call and speak with you about the matter, that maybe we can get to some type of rectifying this situation to where
1: we can... What we going to rectify here. I'm going to rectify you calling me this time of night talking about some meeting. This don't make no time. And I don't appreciate you calling me any time of night. Where's Bishop? I need to speak to Bishop.
0: Bishop is the one that actually...
1: I've been at this church for 47 years. I've been saved all my life. This don't make no type of sense. You calling me here with this mess.
0: Okay.
1: Now, see, y'all finna make me cuss. I'm trying to be a Christian, but y'all not gonna let me be a Christian, is you? You just gonna agitate me with this mess, telling me about something. Be nice.
0: Well, ma'am, that they're having problems when you're seating the people, and that's all that we're trying to get rectified.
1: The people don't want to sit down. They want to go over here. They want to go over there. They want to have the children running to and fro like a bunch of demons or wild heathens bucking around in the church like they ain't got no sense. And I'm not going to have it in my section. My section is going to be straight.
0: And I understand it. You know what, I think if we did this, if you would do me a favor and hold your phone, and if you would just bow your head right now for me, maybe we can come to get the man up.
1: What am I bowing my head for? There ain't nothing on my floor, because my floors is clean, baby.
0: If we can get
1: my floors is clean as hospital carpet. It don't make no sense for me to bow. What am I bowing my head for?
0: If you could close your eyes, Sister.
1: I was closed my eyes. See, you called me and woke me up out of my sleep with this mess. Talking about some meeting. I am very annoyed at this. And I don't appreciate it. I'm going to tell you right now, I'm going to speak to this.
0: Now, Father, we ask that you look down upon Sister. We ask that you look down upon her right now. Right now, asking that you put a smile on her face on Sunday morning. Asking that you put some joy in her heart on Sunday morning. Asking that you draw all the pain that she and anguish that she might be going through. Whatever demon there is inside, we ask that you draw that demon out. We ask that you pull that demon away from Sister right now. In your name, we ask all of these blessings to come.
1: Because I don't appreciate this, boy. I don't even know who you is calling my house. Who gave you my number?
0: Pastor gave me the number and asked me to call. I am, like I said, I'm Sean Williams. We haven't met yet. And I am the new...
1: He don't act that way. And it's Bishop for the third time. I done told you, boy. Bishop, be respectful of the folks. See, that's what makes me angry.
0: Let me say this right here, Sister, and maybe this will shed some light on things a little bit clearer.
1: I'm tired of listening to you, boy. Go ahead.
0: This is Nephew Tommy from the Steve Harvey Morning Show. You just got pranked by Sister who is also a usher at the church at Missionary Baptist.
1: Sister,
0: yes,
1: you
0: ma'am.
1: Wait till I see her Sunday. This is a mess. We on the radio now?
0: Yes.
1: This don't make no sense. Lord, Hammer, this is embarrassing.
0: Okay.
1: Oh, my God. This is embarrassing. This is Steve Harvey.

0: show.
1: Yes, ma'am. That's my uncle. This is just a joke, though, ma'am.
0: Tommy?
1: Yes.
0: Oh, Lord have mercy. How you doing, Tommy?
1: How you doing, sister?
0: Oh, Lord. I am embarrassed. I am embarrassed.
1: Do you listen to the show?
0: Every day. I never would expect myself to be on there. Oh, Lord, y'all done made, oh, my God. Y'all done got me on this radio acting foolish.
1: Sister, did this here to you.
0: Well, how about if y'all call me back and we get Sister? How about we do that? We'll do a prank on her bills. Her paying a couple of bills, you know, because she's short a little. They got to tell all her business.
1: What is the baddest radio show in the land?
0: The Steve Harvey Morning Show and little Tommy and all them other little children, them little girls. What's that girl named? She is so cute. I love her.
1: Miss Shirley. Hey,
0: Lord, this is so beautiful. Y'all, I'm so sorry. Please forgive me.
1: Okay,
0: Lord Jesus.
1: And there you have it. On this great Getting Up Friday, as I get ready for what? Hattiesburg, Mississippi. Yes, yes, yes. It's going down tomorrow night in Hattiesburg, Mississippi.
2: 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Coming up next, it is Ask the CLO, our Chief Love Officer, Steve Harvey, in the building right after this.
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2: Coming up at the top of the hour in entertainment news, three Memphis men are in jail for breaking into the jail to deliver contraband. What? Women are selling used breast implants online, and social media might be keeping you from getting a good job. That's all coming up. But right now, it is time to ask the CLO, our Chief Love Officer, Steve Harvey. This is from Jada in Mobile. Jada writes, my mother-in-law is dating our pastor and they're always feuding. Our pastor complains to my husband and it's hard for my husband to remain neutral. He's about to curse our pastor out, and that won't be good. How can we stay out of their drama?
3: Yeah, that's his mom.
2: Well, that's his mother, right?
3: So the lady is writing saying her mother-in-law is dating the pastor, which is her husband's mom.
2: Mother, exactly. And they're always feuding, you know, hey, the mother and the pastor, feuding.
3: You know, y'all ain't going to stay out of that.
2: Uh-huh. Well, the pastor is complaining, though, to the husband. That's why the husband's in it, because the pastor's complaining to him.
4: He finna cuss him out about his mama.
3: Yeah, you know, I can't help you with that. My mama ain't no dating nobody. I don't like that.
1: You don't have
5: your
1: no
5: mama
1: experience
5: ain't dating
1: with
5: nobody.
3: I ain't got no experience with that. I don't like your mama.
2: Well, has anyone on the show's mother ever dated a pastor?
3: No.
2: What?
1: He said Nick.
3: Yeah, I ain't got time.
5: He said,
3: for that.
5: My mama
3: ain't never dating nobody. Pat,
5: she's been married
3: Pat.
5: The whole time.
3: What else you got? I ain't got nothing else for that. I can't.
2: Alan, we're moving on to Alan Lexington. Al says, I was out with my girlfriend. She got sick at the restaurant. I had to be home by a certain time, so I called one of her girlfriends to come and get her. She broke up with me after that. She knows I'm married, so why does she get so upset with me? What is going on in the world?
6: Reality.
1: I know I got to be at the house.
2: She knows this.
5: What you calling for?
2: She broke up with me.
3: Well, bro, you know, I mean,
2: sound
3: here
2: crazy.
3: We go, trying to
2: side
3: normalize a crazy situation.
2: Steve. Side chick etiquette. Come on now.
3: Right. Well, I don't know. You know.
2: What? Tell him
3: she
2: something.
3: Broke up with you. Dog, yeah. She ain't yours. You ain't hers. What? Dog, I see what I'm going to say. Y'all going to think I'm foul. But, bro, this is what he do. Get another one.
2: That'll That's solve the problem.
1: That is your advice.
5: Get another side piece.
6: Get another side.
3: Your side piece won't act right. That ain't right. I ain't got nothing for you, man.
2: You were right with your assumption that we were going to think. You were
1: supposed to have saying one. That.
3: See, here's the deal. You ain't supposed to have one, but you want me to tell you how to have one.
2: Yeah.
3: Well, what? You ain't got one. She broke up with you.
2: Yeah, but he just wants to know, why does she get so mad with him because of it? Because he has to do what he has to do.

0: she a girl, dog. She's a girl. Are you? You want me to explain why a woman feels a certain way?
1: Yeah, that's what he's asking. Crazy? Why does she get so upset with him? Because she knows he's married.
0: Bro, don't nobody know why women do not. We don't know.
1: In other words, she knew.
0: We don't know what they're mad at half the time. We don't even
2: know. Yes, she knew, sir.
1: She knew, so. I mean, he knows she knows, and she knew she knew. But she still got mad about it.
0: You see, she knows she knows. She knew she knew, but she's still mad about it. Y'all hear that? You hear that logic?
3: It sounds crazy right here.
0: The female co-host on the show. One of the female co-hosts on the show said, she knows she knows, and he knew she knew. So now, what?
1: Yeah.
2: It's got an expiration date.
1: What's your problem? What's your problem? Why do you get so upset with me, Steve?
0: Because you just clarified what I said. But then you act like it's normal. She
1: it
0: already
1: is.
0: Knows she knew it. He knew, and she knew she knew. So if now if they both of them knew that, then who knows that? Ta-da!
1: Where are we going with this? Yes, if you that's know,
0: you
1: what
0: know.
1: I said.
0: You done actually now, you pulled know. The rabbit out the hat now.
1: Nailed okay, it!
3: Hilarious.
1: Moving on to Ranice in Chicago. Ranice writes, lately my husband has been tossing and turning and talking in his sleep. He mumbled a woman's name and said he was having a dream, but not about another woman. He said the woman's name more than once. Is it just a dream?
0: Hell yeah, it was a dream.
1: That's what he said.
0: Yeah, it was a dream. Why else would he be talking in his sleep? He was dreaming. Mm-hmm. What is the question?
1: Is it just a dream? That's what she wants to know. Or is something going on with this other woman? Why is he mentioning another
0: Listen
1: woman
0: to me.
1: In the bedroom?
0: If he's dreaming,
1: you know what's going on.
0: And he's steady repeating the same woman's name. Uh-huh. It was a dream. Here, all you need to know is it wasn't your name.
1: And that's why she has a problem with
0: that's
1: it.
0: That's the problem.
1: Yes.
0: So, but what's the question, though? See.
1: Well, you know what the question is. Is it just a dream? You've answered that. You have.
0: Is it just a dream? Yes, mm-hmm. It's just a dream about another woman who has a different name than you. Yes, it's a dream. Now, what you got to figure out is this woman real or not?
1: Yeah. That's probably what she really was trying to ask. That's what she wants to know. So, all right.
2: Connie!
3: Oh, my goodness.
1: There are no more Connies.
2: Oh, there's a few more Connies left.
0: Yeah. Oh, yeah. Oh, yeah. She's going to be easy to find, though. All you got to do is go back to that 70-year book. You can find
1: Yes.
3: Connie.
1: All right. Last one, CLO. This is from Porter in Brooklyn. Porter writes, I took my wife to a nice restaurant. She took pictures of all our food and she took a video of us toasting with our cocktails. I had to take hundreds of pictures with her that night. I don't want to be on her social media. How do I stop this behavior? Well, why not?
0: Who's taking the picture, Shirley?
1: His wife.
0: Well, no. Your wife taking the pictures. You're going to have to take the pictures and you're going to be in some of the pictures. And you're finna get posted.
2: My wife
0: does. What about what you want?
2: My wife does this.
0: No, you gonna take these pictures and you gonna get posted.
1: But the question is, why doesn't he want to be on social media with his wife?
0: Join the club, cause I don't want to be on social media. But lo and behold, whoa, here I am again. Man, you wrote the wrong show talking about you don't want to be on social media, boy.
2: By the time Jackie gets to taking pictures, the food is cold. It's like, come on, man. Can we eat?
1: Yeah, okay. Wow. All right. Family meeting, guys. Family meeting. Family meeting. Coming up at the top of the hour, we'll have some entertainment news right after this.
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6: Well, you know it's hot out there, Steve. It's going to continue to be that way all through the weekend, and that's not good news for residents there in Boyle Heights with that warehouse sitting there needing to be cleaned up with rotting food, making the air quality not the best. Looks like last night the town hall meeting went awry. It looks like residents actually hemmed up the Lineage executives. That's the company that's been... required to clean that up. It's their mess out there. Looks like 85, what they're saying, millions of pounds of food rotting there. That's messing up the air quality. Did have an executive order that they need to have it cleared by the 15th, but residents are saying it's just taking too long. Rodents are coming through. This big town hall meeting last night filled to capacity. Over 200 folks couldn't get in. It was quite rowdy out that way. Looks like they are having folks come through, though. AltaMed has a mobile unit that will be out there today from 10 to 5 p.m. for those that are having health concerns, asthma, and different issues like that. They'll be out there until 5 p.m. today from 10 to 5 if you need to get through, all right? Moving through traffic this morning, Garfield Avenue from the westbound 10 with a hazard heads up. Imperial Highway from the northbound 710 reported fire. And then back over, we are dealing with a few issues out there at Sherman Way. The reported fire on the northbound 170 in West Valley. Trying to get that cleared for you. Give us a little extra time and it'll be out of your way, all right? Good morning, family. It's a day. 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

Representation in clinical trials matters. Communities of color make up more than 40% of the U.S., but only about 24% of clinical trial participants. That gap means many of us may not have the information or support we need to understand what clinical trials are or how to get started. 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Let's Talk Trials is designed to meet us where we are, helping us learn, ask questions, and have conversations about clinical trials. So, let's talk about it. I mean,

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1: All right, guys, so in today's just crazy, bizarre news, three men are facing charges in Memphis after they tried to break into prison. Okay, into prison. Investigators say the suspects arrived at the Shelby County Penal Farm at 2 a.m. They were all dressed in black and carrying bags filled with contraband. They hid from a patrol car, then cut through a barbed wire fence, and tried to pass the bags inside to inmates. Deputies arrested two men at the scene and later tracked down a third accused of driving them. Authorities say the bags contain drugs, cell phones, vape gear, cigarettes, and other prohibited items. All three suspects were charged with aggravated burglary and conspiracy to bring contraband into a penal institution.
2: Now they in there.
1: What were they thinking?
2: You can't be stupider than that. That's ignorant right there.
3: Yeah. How'd you break into the
2: prison? Do you know, man, in my life, I've never heard anybody break into a prison.
1: Yeah.
2: That. Never?
1: Yeah.
2: Mm. But you're breaking into one of the most secure facilities anywhere. You got better chance of robbing a bank, though.
4: Yeah, this is tighter than a bank.
1: Yeah.
2: Bruh, listen to me. These places are set up to keep everybody inside.
1: Yeah.
5: Right.
2: So you don't think that once you get in there that now you become a product of the system?
3: Go get your sale.
2: Oh, you think you're going to... Oh, you think you gonna get in? You gonna get to go back out that same hole you cut?
1: Mm-hmm.
2: Dog, they don't care about you cutting that hole. You better not go through it though.
4: Wow,
2: I've heard this a lot.
4: I ain't never heard this.
2: Got to be
4: before.
2: Dumbest thing
1: ever.
4: I ain't never heard this one.
1: They thought they were doing good though when they got by they hid from the patrol car and then they cut through the barbed wire fence.
4: What about the tower? What about all that? Other people looking down.
3: What about your outfit?
2: How much?
1: They were dressed in all black.
2: Are y'all going to make by putting all this stuff in the prison? You know the chances of...
3: Who called and told y'all to come down?
2: Who in there finna send you your money, though?
1: Yeah. Didn't they have a show?
4: No.
1: Remember that show, World's Dumbest Criminals?
5: Yeah.
4: Tell me this, Aunt. When the three of them was sitting at the kitchen table, how did this plan go down?
2: All right, I'll tell you exactly how it went down. Hey, man. Hey.
4: I got an idea. Weed.
1: Oh.
2: You know, Pookie Neal is in that down there, Memphis, right down there, Shelby. You know what I think we ought to do? We ought to take some cell phones and some...
1: Vape gear, some cigarettes.
2: We're going to put it all in a couple laundry sacks. And then we're going to...
5: Oh, Lord.
2: We're going to go inside and leave it there. And then wait on Pookie and them to come by. All the rest of the inmates ain't going to see it. And then come by. And then they'll have it. And then they're going to sell it.
4: Yeah, what we going to wear, though? What we gonna wear?
2: Oh, black, dog. We got to wear black.
4: Yeah.
2: That way they ain't gonna see us. Yeah. Cause you know, when you wear black, you can't be seen.
1: If you're black.
4: Ooh, you small. Ooh, you small.
3: Yeah, that makes sense.
2: You feel me?
4: Let's ride.
2: You feel me?
4: Let's ride.
2: You feel me? Now, why are we doing that? We need a driver. You know who else we ought to ask?
4: Who is it? Junior.
2: Yeah.
3: Junior.
2: We're going to do this thing down at Shelby, down at the jailhouse. Me and Toe. And we just need you to drive the car.
3: Oh, yeah. I got it. I think this will work. Let me ask you something, though.
4: Keep the car running, man.
3: What color we wearing, though?
2: Black, man. How many times we'll say it?
4: We just said black.
2: You in the group, ain't you?
4: He don't be listening. I know he ain't going. He going to leave us, though.
2: All people ought to know who to wear. What color Jody see always wear?
3: Oh, we wear black.
2: Okay.
3: But let me

0: Ask you one thing though. If we are in all black, we gonna stick out because the color in the prison is orange.
1: Oh, see, that's why we don't be including you.
2: Because he's smart.
3: He sounds like the smart one in the group. Yeah.
0: We got on all black. You don't think we should wear orange?
1: Dog, why would we wear orange when we just breaking in so we can get out?
0: If everybody in orange, they gonna see us in all black, is what I'm saying.
4: Why are we gonna wear orange if it ain't Halloween, boy?
2: This is the dumbest plan.
1: Yeah. They don't let, listen to me, man. They don't let people in black out. If we put the orange on, they not gonna let us out. Because the people in orange ain't allowed to leave. So why are we wearing orange in there?
0: I know we gotta drop these off to Pookie now, but do we know how long we gonna be in here? How do we know where his cell at?
1: Dog, what is you keep asking all these questions for?
2: He needs to know. Because he wants to
4: you
2: know.
4: Just you just trying,
1: we finna do this. It's a Friday night, man. We gonna go and do this. We can't be that long because they gonna see it. We gotta go in, out. How long is that? Like 1, 2, 3, 4, like 8 seconds. In, out.
2: 8 seconds.
4: We ain't got but one bag. That's all.
2: Oh, he getting on your nerves.
1: We got two bags.
4: Oh, we got two bags. We got two bags.
2: Ooh,
4: but he driving. Oh. He ain't got to do nothing with the bag.
1: Toe. See, that's why you get a bag, I get a bag.
2: Oh,
1: that's why Junior going to drive.
0: Toe.
2: What's wrong with him?
4: That's my criminal name, girl. Come on now.
1: Yeah.
4: That's
2: my something wrong with your
1: we
2: going
1: to call him Tommy in case somebody hears us talking.
3: How dare you think they're that stupid? Coming up in 20 minutes.
4: How ignorant
3: after.
4: Can you be? Break it. Break.
3: Diddy is back in the news after writing a handwritten letter to Trump asking for a pardon. We'll get into that right after this.
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8: 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It is a form that you fill out. It's called the Form 843, Claim for Refund and Request for Abatement, right? 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But some money is coming your way if you qualify. But the deadline is today, so get it done, all right? Vermont Avenue, the off-ramp is tied up on the northbound 101. There's a hazard out there. Heads up. And then back over on the westbound 10 at Santa Anita Avenue, that's going to be a little slow and go for you. And then one other to watch out for, they're telling me this is popping up on their screen as well as ours here. 2900 block of Broadway, there's a problem there. Looks like road conditions are tied up in that area. Not sure of all the details, but keep it in mind, all right? when you get that COVID refund. Are you going to go get your white? Yeah, get ready. The All Right, original All White Party is

0: down on the 26th of this month. 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They're going to the Godfrey Hotel, the rooftop, and then the Sunset Room, connecting them together, preparing for everybody to come through. It's 2 p.m. We're all right. 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Good morning, family. 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

0: 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Well, guys, according to The Hill, President Donald Trump is reportedly now considering a pardon for Diddy. Diddy is serving, we know this, a 50-month prison sentence at FCI Fort Dix for prostitution-related convictions, and his legal team has requested clemency. President Trump confirmed to the New York Times that Diddy sent a handwritten letter to him, formally asking for a pardon. Despite Trump's initial public pushback, official sources continue to acknowledge that Trump retains ultimate decision-making power, keeping the door of speculation open.
1: What's the name of the prison, Shirley?
0: FCI Fort Dix.

0: Mm-hmm.
1: I'm gonna leave that right there. Okay.
2: But you didn't, though. That's the thing. You didn't.
0: Wow.
3: Yeah.
2: This show. Yeah.
0: You think the president? Wow.
1: I don't put nothing past Donald Trump, man. Nothing. Mm-hmm. Nothing.
2: What? That he might pardon him?
1: He's not a person that has good character. He's redefined the definition of decency.
2: Yeah.
1: He interferes with everything. He's the most petty president we've ever had. So why would he not entertain a pardon for Diddy? Why would he not?
2: Mm-hmm.
1: I mean, it just puts the spotlight on him. He'll find a way to make it about him. And, you know,
3: if he could let
1: he's more enamored with the fact that Puffy would write him a handwritten letter.
3: That's the thing. That's what got him.
1: That's, man.
2: Wow.
1: I mean, can you blame Puffy? You know, if you were sitting in there and that was outside chance, you could get out. If you wrote a letter to this guy, you write it too.
2: Yeah. Trump was that?
1: You know.
2: Well, never mind.
3: Trump what?
1: He's been pardoned 34 times.
2: Uh-huh. Okay, so we'll see how this goes.
3: You have to.
1: I don't care. Can I tell you that? I don't.
2: You don't care if he lets him out or not?
1: This whole, I don't care.
2: Don't care about the story?
1: Well, let me ask you something. Here's the question for the ladies.
2: Okay.
1: If Donald Trump pardons Puffy, how would you feel?
2: I mean, I wouldn't feel good about it, but a lot of people say, yeah, let him out. I mean, you know, people have done much worse, but I wouldn't
0: disappointed,
2: feel good
0: about it. But yeah. I got other things in my life to worry about.
1: That's what I'm talking about.
0: Yeah.
2: I wouldn't feel good about it. Yeah.
1: Well,
2: all right.
1: If he pardons him, should he pardon R. Kelly?
2: Exactly. Then you got to deal with all of that.
0: Ooh, child.
2: Yeah. It's a lot. Well, R. Kelly didn't write him a note. Coming up at 34 minutes after the hour.
1: Leave that right there.
2: Roscoe in the building right after this.
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1: It's okay. Mr. Day is going to keep you in the know. What's the latest?
5: I'm not sure. I'm missing all of it. Leave it right there. I missed it. I mean, I know the gravity of what we're talking about, but yeah, I missed something. Sorry. The KGLH Women's Health Expo is right around the corner. Ladies, are you ready? It's going to be amazing. Oh, we're really prepared for you. It's a full day, Saturday, August 15th in Long Beach at the Convention Center. 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All right? 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Get registered now. Indian Hill Boulevard for the westbound 10. There's a collision out there. Heads up. It's a little slow and go. Success Avenue connected to the eastbound Century Boulevard. Looks like that's going to be a collision for you. Northbound 101 at Vermont Avenue. Earlier issue there. So careful, careful, careful. 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

0: This is Steve Harvey more on the show, man. Ain't nobody playing with y'all.
1: Cured ham. What did it used to be sick from? We're going to get a ham and, you know, we're going to get a cured ham. But why do I want a ham that used to be sick? Can you explain to me what cured ham, what did it used to have? Because I don't want to eat something that if it had the flu or what, you know what I'm saying? I don't know what cured ham used to have.
2: Hey, that's more of the Steve Harvey Morning Show coming up right after this.
3: All right, Carla, you see him. Your buddy Roscoe is in the building.
4: Yeah.
0: Oh, DB, what's going on? What's going on, Tommy?
5: What's going on, Roscoe?
0: Hey, Junior.
4: Roscoe, my hero, man.
0: I see you back, baby. You've been sick for a while, huh?
4: Yeah, I'm back.
0: Laid up. Yeah, everything good. Come back here. Hey, Money.
5: Money.
0: Oh, okay, she only waits. They don't let her talk on the show. What's going on with you?
3: Hey, Roscoe, I'm fine. How are you?
0: Yeah. Oh, yeah, that you is.
3: Well, thank you.
0: Everything going on. You're recovering from everything. You need to holler at somebody.
3: Everything is good. I'm fine. My life is good. You. Thank you.
0: Hey, Carly, what's going on today? Let's go on and get to it then.
4: Hey,
0: we're
4: Roscoe.
0: Checking on everybody.
3: Appreciate
4: it, I got a question.
0: Yeah, question. All week. I got an answer.
4: Okay, so you know it's summertime. Tour seasons, festival, all the
0: summertime.
4: That's it, Roscoe. Yeah.
0: Summertime, all right.
4: But the summer tour that everybody is going to, Chris Brown and Usher.
0: Chris Brown, Usher, got it.
4: Okay, so Chris Brown, he has this steamy performance on stage.
0: Steamy.

0: with sexy dancing where he's inviting women on stage. Some of them, they say they handcuffed.
1: They're handcuffing women. Oh, okay.
0: But so the question becomes, is this cheating? Some people are saying the women are
1: cheating. I don't know if it's cheating, but it's stealing, though.
0: Who's stealing? Who is stealing?
1: Usher and Chris Brown is stealing the whole show. You remember the group from Dayton called Slade?
0: Yes.
2: Yep.
1: Remember that group right there?
0: Steve Aaron.
1: Steve Aaron and all of that. They stole that from the original group, which was Slade. See, I started a group right when slavery ended. I got a group of, together. They used to be slaves. I formed a group, and we just called ourselves Slaves. That's why the other group got named for them. Slave, where you think come from? Okay. And we used to do the same thing. We had little steamy performances we used to do. Because we did every barn across the country.
0: You know what? I'm moving on.
1: Just barn after barn. Some got started somewhere. They in an arena, but so what? We started in barns.
2: What you want, Tommy?
1: Burlap. Burlap. All burlap. I wore burlap vests. Burlap
3: sexy.
1: Shorts, burlap socks, and a burlap hat. Everything.
3: Ouch.
1: Steam. But we had washed it in a number two wash tub where it didn't scratch no more. It just looked rough.
3: Oh,
1: authentic.
3: Okay.
2: Now, what was y'all hit song?
4: What was our hit song?
1: Yeah. We wrote the hit song Free, gave that to Ohio Player. I want to be free. That was our biggest hit.
0: To this day.
1: One Day Child. Yeah, that was the biggest hit we ever wrote. I want to be
3: free. This ignorant show.
1: That was you can't tell me that wasn't no hit.
0: That's the biggest one.
2: They were singing that all over the country.
1: Everybody knew that's a One Day Child. I won't have to listen to your lies. On that day, I'll be able to make up my own mind. Yes, I will. That's all we wanted back then. I want to be free. That's what that song was about. That song really wasn't about no girl. I just want to make up my own mind. I ain't got to listen to your lies. Talking about you own us and we, y'all own us and you, we can't do this.
3: Well, thank you, Roscoe. For that jam.
1: Girl.
3: All right. Coming up next, it is the nephew and today's prank phone call right after this.
5: God's people, this is Kirk Franklin.
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0: Coming up at the top of the hour, it's my strawberry letter for today. And the subject is, he hates his wife, but I don't. He hates her, but I don't.
1: Understand that.
0: We'll get into it and find out what it's all about in just a few, because right now the nephew, you hear him, is right here with today's prank. What you got for us, nephew?
1: Unhate people need love, too.
2: I'm trying to figure it out.
0: Yeah, everybody needs love. I'll agree with you on that.
1: What was the title? What was the title of the letter that's coming up?
0: He hates his wife, but I don't.
1: Hate people need love, too. You see what I'm saying?
2: Why you all over there with the letter? Come on.
1: It just, because I like a good title, Carla.
2: Oh,
1: it just
2: is that
1: like
2: what it is?
1: Title. Yeah, and I got one for you.
0: What's
1: this one right here is called Law and Order. Law and Order. Yeah.
3: Great show.
1: Come on, Ice-T.
4: Good morning, Benjamin Law and Associates Office.
5: Hey, how you doing? I'm trying to speak to the lawyer, Mr. Benjamin. Is he in?
4: He's not in, sir, but I can help you. I can get all your information and also get your actual complaint at hand, and then I can get you scheduled.
5: Okay, what's your name?
4: My name is Joelle. What's your name?
5: Joelle. My name's Dwight. Dwight Turner. I'm trying to file a lawsuit on somebody. I ain't never done this before, but I'm trying to file a lawsuit on somebody. And I don't know, you know, everybody tell me Benjamin's a good attorney or whatever, so I wanted to call and talk to him and see how I'm supposed to go about this right here.
4: Okay, well, can I get all your information? And then I can get you scheduled. He's not in the office right now.
5: Okay.
4: But
5: okay.
4: I can help
5: you. Is he coming back today, though? Am I going to be able to talk to him today?
4: I'm not sure. He's in court all day. And I'm pretty much his everything.
5: So when am I going to get to talk to him then?
4: He's pretty good on getting back to you. He will get back to you probably tomorrow. But it's actually better to schedule, as the only way you can meet with him, and you'll actually meet with him face to face. The consultation is free. You can sit down with him and have that one-on-one and explain everything that's going on.
5: So what you need from me? Because I want to come see him tomorrow if I can get on his schedule tomorrow.
4: I need your full name, your date of birth, and your address.
5: My name's Dwight. Okay. My date of birth.
4: Okay.
5: Hold on. Let me ask you.

0: let's skip all that. Can you just take down what's going on with the whole situation at hand? I'll give you all that other stuff later. I want you to write down what's going on first, because that's what's bothering me. I need to get this off my chest.
1: And what is the actual complaint? What's going on?
0: I want to file a lawsuit on my girlfriend's husband.
1: Excuse me?
0: I want to file a lawsuit on my girlfriend's husband.
1: Are they still together? Are they still married?
0: Yeah, I'm trying to understand. No, they still married. They together and everything. You know, that don't bother me right there. But I want to file a lawsuit on him, though.
1: So you're her boyfriend. She's still married. They live together. They're not legally separated, nothing like that.
0: No, they live together. They got kids, all that. You know, I ain't tripping on that part right there. But I'm.
1: So you're her boyfriend?
0: Yeah.
1: Okay, and you want to sue her husband for what?
0: For messing up our relationship, for getting in the middle of what me and her got going on.
1: Sir,
0: you know?
1: I'm sorry, that's not a crime. That's not grounds for a lawsuit. Hello?
0: He messed up everything we got going on. You know, now he's taking the phone from her. He taking my name out of it. You know,
1: Okay.
0: And when I send a text message, he answering the text message
1: sir,
0: back.
1: I'm sorry to hear that. I'm sorry that's all going on, but that's not suitable for our type of law. We don't handle any cases like that. Infidelity, which it sounds like what's going on, that's not grounds for a lawsuit. We don't address that type of thing.
0: Okay, so what you talking about? Infidelity?
1: You're sleeping with a married woman and you have a relationship with her and you want to sue her current legal husband?
0: I want to sue her husband, yes. I want to sue him.
1: For messing up your relationship. Actually, you're the actual outsider. You're the actual person that's in the wrong if you want to make a complaint.
0: Hold on. What's your name again?
1: I told you it's Joel, sir.
0: Hey, Joel, ain't nobody ask you for your phone opinion. I called.
1: There's no need for cursing. Hello. There's no need for cursing. I cannot help you. That's what I'm trying to tell you. I don't even know how to refer you to another lawyer.
0: Y'all help nobody. I called to speak to Benjamin Lewis. Yeah.
1: Sir, I don't even know how to give you to another lawyer. There's no lawyer that's not going to do this. Please, don't call me with this.
0: You're trying to
1: take me out of my pocket, man. You cursing.
0: I ain't trying to take you out. You call me by somebody's husband?
1: Are you serious?
0: First of all, your job is to take the notes down.
1: No, my job is to have some common sense. My job, you are an old ass man, a married woman. You need to have common sense.
0: Who do you think you're talking to?
1: I know, Joel. That's who you're talking to.
0: No, you're not cursing me.
1: I cannot take this call, sir. Sir, I don't want to hang up on you, and I don't want to misrepresent this law office.
0: Let me tell you something.
1: Have some morals and know what lawsuits are. Don't call me with this dumb sir. For real.
0: You lucky anybody in this office got me cursed off languages and shit.
1: I don't even know you.
0: Okay, let me tell you
1: sir,
0: something.
1: I'm about to hang up.
0: You gonna make me come to that law office and whoop some ass.
1: To whoop who ass? Sweetheart, I got seven brothers. They will fuck you up. All 7, 1 through 7. Whoop that ass.
0: Okay, let me go.
1: Okay, what? Yo, sir, go take care of your kids. Go find a woman who's
0: unattached. You ain't got to bring my kids in this. Yo. I'm trying to save my relationship. You need counseling.
1: Sir, I'm trying to save my relationship. That's what I'm trying to do. You got me cursing and mentioning the pastor all at once. Please, do not call here. Ever again.
0: I ain't going to stop till I talk to Benjamin.
1: I wish Mr. Benjamin was in here because he will let you know. He do not take cases like that.
0: Okay, let me ask you a question. Sir, you cannot sue
1: for infidelity. You cannot sue.
0: Let me ask you, how long has your ass been working there?
1: I've been working here for 10 years. Keep a job longer than your black ass.
0: Okay. I know what this law office
1: is. Sir, you're wasting your time. You're wasting your time and you're wasting my time.
0: You know what? This is what I already know about you, Joy. I already know about you.
1: How you know me? You don't know about me.
0: I know you.
1: You don't know anything about me. I know about your raggedy ass. You are sleeping with fucking women who got fucking husbands.
0: I know you go to boot camp
1: you
0: every morning.
1: You want to sue the man? He should whoop your. I go where? Excuse me.
0: You go to boot camp every morning, don't you?
1: Excuse me.
0: Don't you work out? Don't you work out with a boot camp group every morning?
1: Who the f*** is this?

0: Don't you silence now. Who is this? How you know I'll be going to a boot camp?
1: Do you know Vetta?
0: Excuse me?
1: This is Nephew Tommy from the Steve Harvey Morning Show. Your girlfriend Vetta got me to prank phone call you.
0: You're about to get me fired. You're about to get me fired. You're about to have me this old man up.
2: Oh, no, man. Heck no. No, I'm not good. You lucky. I love you, yo. Hi, Nephew Tommy. Oh, hi. How you doing? Yo, my lawyer would have looked crazy. You gotta give it to me, baby.
1: What is the baddest, and I mean the baddest radio show in the land?
2: Tommy, nephew Tommy, Steve Harvey in the morning show. I love y'all. For the last 40 years of my life, I love y'all. Yo, I can't believe this.
3: There you have it. Law and order it is.
4: Okay.
3: That's the prank of the day. On this great getting up Friday, it is the prank. Which Law and Order do you like the best? The regular?
4: Regular.
5: SVU?
4: Regular.
3: Yeah, that's
4: I like
3: one.
4: Regular.
5: I like
3: you like
5: Benson
3: regular?
5: Benson like regular. And Stabler.
3: Yeah, I like Benson and Stabler. I don't know how you don't like that one, sure.
4: I like it, but you said which one do you like the best?
5: Yeah.
4: I like regular.
3: What?
5: I like
3: What's
5: it.
3: The other one, Carla? It's another one.
5: Special...
4: Victim.
5: SBU.
4: Special
5: Crime Intent
3: unit.
5: Something. Criminal something.
3: It's something. I can't think of that brother's, that guy's name. Incredible actor.
5: But like my aunt
3: Law and Order, baby.
5: SUV.
4: Yeah, I used to say that. I used to say
5: SBU.
3: It's not a vehicle.
4: Right. SUV.
5: It's not a truck.
3: It's not a vehicle.
4: All right. Thank you, guys. 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
14: Well, I tell you what, Shirley, I got to let people know that Huntington Beach, they're not having it, right? We heard about what happened in Newport Beach, right? When the kids came to take over for 4th of July. Yeah, the gathering, it turned violent. People were setting fires. Businesses looted. Law enforcement officers were targeted with explosives. 400 people or more arrested in connection with this unrest there in Newport Beach. Well, it looks like authorities have gotten word that there's a similar situation being set for Huntington Beach this weekend. Yeah, looks like there's a flyer going around telling everybody to meet out there. Huntington Beach Police Department says, hey, they see the flyer. They see the social media posts. They've even written a letter of their own to put to social media. It reads, Dear Beach Bash Organizers, thanks for the flyer. We've seen it too. We have no intention of allowing that to happen here. So they are preparing for it. Officials are warning anyone who organizes, promotes, encourages, or participates in criminal acts associated with that takeover or any other could face arrest and prosecution.

And then looks like Knott's Berry Farm is on alert as well. Their officials are saying they're watching the park. So if you're planning for some mischief, you better not do it. You could land up in jail. Now, let's roll through a little traffic this morning. We're rolling out the southbound 170 at Magnolia Boulevard. That's going to be a problem for you there. Looks like Indian Hill Boulevard from the westbound 10 with the crash. And then the northbound 110, folks are calling about this area. It's an animal out there at Anaheim Street. They're working to get that clear. If you can avoid the area, it'll save you some time out there, all right? Good morning, family. It's a day. 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

0: 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We could be reading your letter live on the air, just like we're going to read this one right here, right now. Send us your letters. You never know. We could be reading yours.
1: Mm-hmm. You never know. Buckle up and hold on tight. We got it for you. Here it is, the strawberry letter.
0: All right, subject. He hates his wife, but I don't. Dear Stephen Shirley, I'm a 44-year-old married man, and my sister-in-law is living with us temporarily. She and my brother are separated because she caught my brother in her bed with another woman. That happened to live next door. The woman happened to live next door. She took pictures of him in the act and she posted them to her Facebook page. He told her that he hates her in the comments. She was willing to work things out, but the word hate kept coming back to her mind. She had a bad phone call with him one day about a month ago, and when I walked in, she was crying. Naturally, I comforted her, and in her vulnerable state, she told me that it felt good to be touched. So I continued to touch her to make her feel better. It was innocent at first, but then she started touching me back, and she touched me in a certain place for a very long time. So it was only right for me to return the favor. I had the most passionate kiss that day, and it led to us having a heated affair in my house where I live.

0: with my wife and kids. It's not even awkward because she and I have an understanding. My role is to help her move past the hurt, and her role is to help me release sexual tension I have in my marriage. I don't feel bad about it, and neither does she. In fact, I encourage her daily to work things out with my brother, and I talk to him about coming to get his wife out of my house. I don't really want her to go because it's convenient, but I'm convinced this affair will still go on even after she's moved back home. I'm concerned that she's catching feelings, though. I had an affair before and had to end it because the woman fell for me. Can I trust that she is in this for the same reasons as I am? What if this is some kind of revenge? I don't care how much you try to justify this. This is just wrong. It's wrong. And you're asking the wrong questions. You wrote this letter like you did something good, like you're really trying to help her, like you should be commended because you were there for her to help her get over her pain. No. You're married and this is your brother's wife. You should be asking, why are you cheating on your wife? And why are you betraying your brother? Or why are you such a disgusting human being who's carrying on an affair in your own home right under your wife and kids, their noses? Why are you doing this? And behind your brother's back. All right, here's a question you should be thinking about. If your brother and your wife find out, will they post your affair on Facebook like your sister-in-law did? The sick part about this is you feel not guilty or ashamed. You don't feel any of that. The answer to those questions is you don't feel any of that because you're selfish. You don't care. You don't care. You took advantage of your sister-in-law when she was vulnerable. You said that in the letter. And none of us have sympathy for you at all. If your brother finds out, he's going to beat your behind. He really is. Your brother is going to be more upset than your wife because it's his wife. Your wife is going to be mad, but your brother can hurt you. This is crazy. Break this off. I know you're not going to, but I should tell you that. Break it off. It's gone too far. Don't wait for your sister-in-law to break it off because she probably won't, but you need to. Steve.
1: Hey, man, let me ask you a question. What the hell did you write us for? Because I don't even get the purpose. He hates his wife, but I don't. See, let me tell y'all something about this letter. This is not a man writing a letter seeking guidance. This, to me, is a man writing a letter seeking admiration
0: for himself.
1: He want everybody to see how he operate, who he is. Because you, first of all, dog, you said nothing that was redeeming at all. And like Shirley said, you have no remorse in this letter nowhere. You ain't wrong on no stretch, no account. What's wrong with you, man? You a low dude, man. I ain't gonna lie to you. You 44 years old, man. You a low dude. You're married, man. Sister-in-law living with y'all temporarily. She and your brother. Your brother? No, your brother. I mean, right. Hey, man, listen to me. If you can do this to your brother, you are completely incapable of being a loyal friend. Listen to me, man. People like this, they can't be loyal friends. If you'll do your brother, I know good and damn well you'll do me. He has no code. He doesn't honor no man code nowhere. Now, she caught your brother in bed with another woman. The apple don't fall far from the tree. You and your brother just alike. Now, she caught your brother in bed with another woman. They doing it so good. They so into it. She done took pictures of him in the act. If I, there's no way you can photograph me and I don't know it. He told her he hates her in his comments. You know why? He hate her. That's a lot of nerve, man. See, you and your brother are similar people. He hate her. Why? For catching him in they bed in the act with another woman.
0: Hold that thought, Steve. We'll come back with part two of Steve's response to today's

0: Strawberry Letter. The subject is, he hates his wife, but I don't. We'll be back at 23 minutes after the hour, right after this.
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0: Hey, it's your girl Shirley Strawberry, and time to check on the beautiful city of L.A. with a beautiful Adele.
7: Well, thank you, beautiful Shirley. Looks like the beautiful city of Inglewood is saying goodbye to FIFA. Today is the last game to be played there at the L.A. Stadium. SoFi Stadium. it would be the last time. So that's going to start at noon. So if you are anywhere around Inglewood, just prepare for some traffic going that way. But there's also some wonderful areas where you can just stop and check out the game. They got their fan zones all around. So enjoy, enjoy. All right, now let's take a look at traffic. Making those moves. Are you trying to get to the weekend? I could understand that. Normandy and Sepulveda Boulevard. There is a collision there. That's going to slow you down just a bit. Northbound 5 at Branford Street. The off-ramp is tied up. And then back over, looks like you're going to be a little slow and go when it comes to Magnolia Boulevard from the southbound 170. So let's just slow down out there, shall we? 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Okay, those of you that have been hearing me talking about, I'm going to be outside. Yeah, I am. They're calling. Are you going to be there at Saban Theater to see The Whispers? Yes, I am. I'll be there. The Whispers and Atlantic Star. I'm going to be there. I'm going to try to get up on that stage with Guy Tori. That's my guy there. AccessAXS.com. AXS.com. That's how you can grab your tickets at the Saban Theater. That's The Whispers, Atlantic Star, Guy Tori. Possibly a day. Lamar, we're going to see how it goes. I will be in the audience, though, right? Enjoying the show. Good morning, family. It's a day. 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

0: people like, is that your daddy over there?
1: Oh, no. Strip club does not have an age limit. Don't do that.
0: You over there. Glitter's daddy. Mr. Miles.
2: It really does have an age limit.
0: By the time you get to the stage, her dance over with.
2: If you can't lean over and tuck the money in, you don't need to be in there.
0: You don't need to be in there. You ain't gonna know now song they playing in there. So how'd you having a good time?
1: They do an old school thing, Junior.
3: Oh, do they?
0: Who?
3: For
0: Ms.
3: All the
0: Gladys?
3: Old school players.
0: He said Miss Gladys, but
3: Midnight Train to Georgia.
0: You throwing money to Midnight Train to Georgia?
1: Ladies and gentlemen, put your hands together for Glitter Gladys. Come on down.
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3: All right, come on, Steve. Let's recap today's Strawberry Letter. The subject is, he hates his wife, but I don't.
2: Mm-mm. Well, like I said, this man is not seeking any guidance from us. He just wants some admiration. He wants to brag about his work. He's a 44-year-old brother whose brother is having marital problems, and his wife, who is his sister-in-law, is staying with him. Now, they separated because she caught his brother in bed with another woman that happened to live next door. That's key information. She lived next door. She took pictures of him in the act and posted them on Facebook. He told her in the comments that he hate her. What he hate her for? You got caught. She took the pictures. You was with the woman next door in y'all's house. What? But the wife, the sister-in-law, was willing to work it out, but the word hate kept coming back. Mm-hmm. So then she had a bad phone call with him one day about a month ago. And then this dude that wrote the letter walked in, the 44-year-old. She was crying. Naturally, I comforted her. And in her vulnerable state, she told me that it felt good to be touched. Mm. So I, being the snake in the grass that I am.
3: He left that line out.
2: Yeah. I continued to touch her to make her feel better. It was innocent at first. No, it wasn't. But then she started touching me back. And she touched me in a certain place for a very long time. So it was only right. It was only right for me to return the favor. Me being the snake in the grass that I am. Me being the brother of a brother that got caught with the next door neighbor in bed. With the next door neighbor, I got to return the favor.
3: Mm.
2: I had the most passionate kiss that day, and it led to us having a heated affair in my house. Y'all like to do a lot of stuff in y'all house. You and your brother, y'all ain't never thought about a room nowhere. Right. Y'all do a lot of stuff. You bought the next door neighbor. Your brother bought the next door neighbor over to the house. Now you got his wife in your house. And we had a heated affair where I live with my wife and kids. Hold up, brother. You got no respect for your brother. You have no respect for your wife. And you have no respect for your children. Then right after that, complete act of disrespect, guess what he says? It's not even awkward.
3: Mm-hmm.
2: Dog, how that ain't awkward? Because she and I have an understanding. Oh, as long as y'all cool with it, it don't matter who else ain't. My role is to help her move past the hurt, and her role is to help me release sexual tension I have in my marriage. What?
3: Wow. Wow.
2: Dog, that's how you wrote that off? I don't feel bad about it. Here we go again. It's not awkward. Y'all have an understanding. And he don't feel bad about it. How can you not feel bad about betraying your brother?
3: Right.
2: Okay, dog, I got you having the affair. I got that. But the betrayal

0: out of your brother with your brother's wife in your house.
1: Ultimately.
0: Dog, you just low, man. You all the man codes. You have no honor, dog. I don't even know why you wrote us, man. I don't feel bad about it, and neither does she. That's why she at your house. In fact, I encourage her to daily work things out with my brother. And I talk to him about coming to get his wife out of my house. Mm. What? I don't really want her to go. There we go. There we go. Mm-hmm. Let's get right on back to you.
2: Man.
0: Because it's convenient. But I'm convinced that this affair will still go on even after she's moved back home.
2: Wow.
0: I'm concerned that she's catching feelings, though. I had an affair before. Well, yeah, this ain't your first rodeo. I knew that.
2: Mm-mm.
0: I had an affair before, and it ended because the woman fell for me. Can I trust that she is in this for the same reasons as I am? Oh, you mean for the same self-centered, egotistical, self-serving, narcissistic route that you're taking? Yeah. Yeah, she's in it for the same reason. And she stays there free. Yeah. So this is banging for rent is what this is called.
1: Wow.
3: Banging the title. For rent.
2: Banging for rent.
0: Banging for rent. Banging for groceries.
2: Mm-hmm.
0: Now, can I trust that she's in this for the same reason as I am? What if this is some kind of revenge?
1: What is your revenge?
0: Well, brother, what difference do it make if it's some kind of revenge? What's your reason for doing it?
3: He's just not asking the right questions.
0: Shirley, it ain't no question. He don't feel awkward.
3: Nothing.
0: He don't see nothing wrong with it. There
3: right.
0: is no remorse. There is no love for his brother. There's no honor in the man code. There's total disrespect of his home. Man, this dude missed me, man. Dog, this is finna go all bad for you.
3: Yeah,
0: this finna
3: it
0: go
3: is.
0: All bad for you. Please email us back after everybody find out.
3: All right.
2: Status.
3: Thank you, Steve. Coming up, hit us up on Instagram and at steveharveyfm.com to comment on today's Strawberry Letter. You can also check out the Strawberry Letter podcast on demand. 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
1: It's been a long week today.
2: Yeah.
1: So tell us what to look forward to this weekend.
2: Well, there's so many things happening. You can always follow us at kjlhradio.com. Go there and see where we'll be. We'll be hanging out a bit. You'll be able to catch up with us on all social media handles. We'll be on those. You'll be able to handle it there. And then tag us where you are. You never know. We may pop up through there. All right? Lineage executives were hemmed up at a town hall last night. Looks like 200 folks were trying to get into the already full room. They had to wait outside. Residents are outraged over the slow cleanup process of that Boyle Heights warehouse that burned, and now the rotten food is there smelling the areas up, and rodents coming through. Poor air quality. Looks like LA Mayor Karen Bass, of course, she did the executive order that told Lineage they have to have it cleaned up by August 15th. But according to residents, they're not working fast enough. AltaMed is there with a mobile unit. They will be there to address any health concerns until 5 p.m. They'll start at 10 a.m. until 5 p.m. there. But again, they have until the 15th to get it cleared. Those of you that are in traffic this morning, clear is not necessarily how I'd imagine it be there. It looks like this is going to be Olympic and Atlantic. I wish I could say clear to describe the area, but that's not it. The eastbound 91 is tied up as well at the northbound 70, so be aware of those. 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The SOS Lawyers have your back. 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Good morning, family. It's a day. 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

0: And now it's your chance to get tickets to the LA Jazz Festival on the beach. 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
1: 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Junior, what you got for us?
2: All right, well, let's just talk about it. The biggest, you know, the biggest story of the summer is where LeBron James is going. And, you know, possibly he going to Cleveland, and also they're going to trade for Bronny James if they sign LeBron James. But I'm here for the Rocket. I need LeBron James and Bronny to hear me. I found two roster spots that we can cut two people right now. And I have their names, too. I have them.
3: Oh, wow.
4: Who is we? We're going to cut the whole team to get LeBron.
2: Yeah, we're going to do everything. Listen, we don't need Isaiah Crawford or J.D. Davison. We don't need them.
1: Junior.
2: I don't care, Shirley. We don't need him. All he scores, he averages 2 points a game, and the other one averages 2.5. We can do without them.
1: Uh-huh.
2: We got room.
4: That's so you're not freeing enough up to get some LeBron, salad, boy.
2: No, we just need two roster spots.
1: Okay.
2: Have you ever heard of Isaiah Crawford?
4: No.
2: Okay, cool. We don't need him. Have you heard of J.D. Davison? Have y'all heard of them before I said it?
1: No.
4: J.D. Vance, but not J.D. Davis.
2: Now,
4: yeah, go ahead.
2: Take them off the roster. Take them off the roster and put in LeBron James and Bronny James. That's all we need to do.
1: Okay.
4: We don't have enough money for that.
2: I've already worked it out.
4: How are we going to pay LeBron and Bronny, man?
2: We're going to take their salary first. That's what we finished. First of all, whatever they getting paid, we can add that.
1: After you cut them, what are they going to do?
2: I don't care if they go work somewhere else. They won't be. I don't care what team you pay for. We need LeBron James and Bronny. That's all we need. Now, let me tell you something. Me and Thomas Miles, me and nephew Tommy, we can play for the Rockets. We can average 2 points and 2.5. Me and nephew Tommy can do that. I've worked this out.
1: That's all
2: I'll tell you right now.

0: tell you right now, if give Tommy 8 shots, one of them going in.
1: I'm going to get one.
0: Yeah.
2: Okay.
0: Give me 8 shots. I'm going to make one. Because that seems all they do.
3: So the Rockets can afford to pay Kevin Durant and LeBron and...
1: No, Kevin got to go. I'm telling you.
3: Oh, Kevin Durant got to go too?
0: We're not going to let
1: you gotta
0: Kevin
1: get rid
0: Durant
1: of everybody.
0: Go.
1: You probably got to get rid of the coach, too. We got to get rid of everybody to get LeBron.
3: The coach?
0: We can't get rid of the coach?
3: Nia Long's ex. That's the coach.
1: Yes.
0: Have y'all listened to what I just said? They ain't listen. I'll tell you who we need to get rid of. Isaiah Crawford and J.D. Davidson. That's it. Why are y'all going behind my back?
2: Junior, I'm
0: working this
2: okay.
0: out.
2: Well, I don't even know these guys.
0: Exactly, Shirley.
2: No, I didn't mean it like that.
0: I'm going to tell you who we do know. We know Kevin Durant. We can't get rid of that one.
2: No.
1: Yeah, we know you can.
0: Can't do that. But have you ever heard of Isaiah Crawford?
2: No.
3: You keep asking us that. No.
0: Have you heard of J.D. Davidson?
2: No.
1: No.
0: Then we got it.
2: And you and Tommy can average 2 points a game.
0: Yeah, we can do that.
2: All right, Junior. Thank you. Coming up at the top of the hour, a wife wants to know if she's making the right decision to stay married. She needs some advice. We'll get into that right after
1: you. You gotta ask.
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0: birthday shout outs. 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
1: 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Catherine Dumas is celebrating today. She's 79 in Moreno Valley. Happy birthday, Lady Catherine. Samuel Oliver is 61 in Compton. Letitia Metzenheimer is 57 in L.A. Raquan Shirley is 26 in Rancho Cucamonga. Robbie Cobb Sr. in Carson celebrating 69. Tiffany Butler is 47 in Compton. We got Tanika Irby. She's 56 in L.A. George and Trayshawn Baker, they're celebrating in Granada Hills. They've been together 17 years. Marital bliss there. I love it. Penny White, happy birthday to you in L.A. Bobby Hall on our list today, along with Cicely Faye Knighton, all celebrating. All right. What a list. What a list. Happy birthday to those that are celebrating birthdays, and happy anniversary to those that are celebrating love. Let's take a look at traffic. All right. You like how I said that? Lakewood Boulevard on southbound 405. There's a hit and run there. Slow and go. Then the southbound 110 is Stadium Way. There's a problem. Then Normandy and Sepulveda Boulevard. Those are city streets. We're working through those together as well. You like that? It's about love.
2: I just wasn't expecting
1: to come out there. Like, no. It's all about love. All right. All right. Good morning, family. It's Day Lamar. 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
1: Welcome into the family, but my children don't want anything to do with their father or the outside child. The last 2 years have been tense at home because my oldest, who's 14, thinks I should leave her dad for cheating on me. My 10-year-old daughter agrees with the oldest. Am I setting a bad example for excusing my husband's infidelity? Should my children have a say in what I choose to do? Interesting questions there.
2: That's a tough one there.
1: Yeah. The
2: kids feel the way they feel. Mm-hmm. They're being protected. They're being protective of their mother, who they, in their eyes, has been violated.

0: Yeah.
1: Or,
0: because, yeah.
1: Hey, can I just say, I don't know? Can I, is that
2: you can say that. Okay. Yeah.
0: You can absolutely say that. Yeah.
2: Look at you being honest.
0: Uh-huh.
2: Telling the truth.
0: Yeah.
2: Okay.
0: But she is in a spot, it. Though, because you do want to set good examples as a mom for your children, especially daughters. You know, you don't want your daughter to think that you just let your husband walk all over you and you keep them and it's okay.
2: Right.
0: You don't want that, you know.
1: But there is also a lesson in forgiveness and understanding.
0: Mm-hmm.
1: See, what the children may not know is what caused the husband to cheat, if there was a cause outside of the other one, which is we just want to go do something.
0: Yeah,
1: now, which is the normal reason why. It's usually a man's cheating usually has nothing to do with the woman.
0: Right.
1: A woman usually has no real cause and effect for cheating, actually, to be honest with you.
0: Mm-hmm.
1: It's not really the woman's fault. You can't come down, well, you said this, and so then you went and got somebody else.
0: No, you did.
1: Or you did this. No, dog.
2: Right, right.
1: No, dog. You was looking for an excuse to give or a reason to have for your decision to cheat. That's usually what it is.
0: Yeah.
1: Now, we can be masterful at times as men and convince a woman that you forced me into this action.
0: Yeah.
1: But that's 100% not true.
0: Yeah.
1: Anybody made you do nothing but you.
0: Yeah.
2: Facts.
0: And these young daughters are just 10 and 14. You know, very impressionable ages. And she's asking, should they have a say in what she chooses to do?
1: Well, no. Because they don't have enough. They don't have enough bandwidth to make decisions for you unless you give them that. You know, I just don't think that children have enough life experience to tell me as an adult what to do. Yeah. I got how you feel.
0: Yeah. Right.
1: I got how this is making you feel. But I'm not finna base all my decisions just on how you feel.
0: Right.
1: Cause you 10.
0: Right. Mm-hmm. But she does need to talk to them. Yeah. Okay. All right. Moving on. We do. Let's see if we have enough time. No, we don't have enough
3: time
0: to get to the next
3: one. The other baby is the one that's catching it, though. Because the other baby ain't done nothing. But the other baby...
1: They've done nothing.
0: Yeah. They don't even want to have
1: go in there and play with him.
0: Yeah.
1: Hey, you can send him in here. But I tell you what, the game going to be rough, though. He going to lose.
0: The young girls...
1: He going to lose.
0: Yeah. Probably have outside influences telling them, you know, what to do.
1: And they're girls.
0: Yeah. That's what I'm saying. Yeah, they're daughters. You don't want to... That's a hard example to set for your daughters. Yeah.
3: Mm. Yeah. He need to be working on getting his daughters back, man. He got to.
0: Yeah. Mm-hmm. All right. All right, guys. Thank you. Coming up at 20 minutes after, we'll have more of the Steve Harvey Morning Show right after this.
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7: Well, folks are talking about this Waymo, right? Looks like back in June, if you remember, the teenage boys, looks like they were like 10 to 15 years old, hanging out the Waymo in Santa Monica during rush hour. Yeah, they were on Olympic, like snapping pictures with their cell phones, just hanging on the ledges. And looks like other riders saw them, took pictures, and sent them into Waymo. We didn't hear anything else about it. Until now, up in San Mateo, up near San Francisco, some other teenagers have been caught hanging out the Waymo windows. But these teenagers, they got in a lot more trouble. Looks like Waymo told on them, called the police on these teenagers because they were drinking. They had like this water gun that they were pointing out the window at folks. Yeah, wasn't looking good. Waymo called in. The teens were pulled over. Police came out. No word on what happened. Surely they at least called their parents. Let's take a look at traffic. We're looking out the westbound 60 at Diamond Bar Boulevard. It's tied up a bit there. Westbound 60 at Grand has a collision. Then you're back over. Looks like Olympic and Atlantic. These are tied up in East LA with a collision. So be aware of those. All right. We are ready, ladies. That's right. Our KJLH Women's Health Expo is going down Saturday, August 15th. We will be back in Long Beach, Strong Beach. And boy, are we excited. We got some new things that we've added. Some of the other things that you love, like the classics, but make sure you are registered. 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
1: All right, listen to this story, guys. A 29-year-old man from Maryland was arrested after he called 911 to report his SUV stolen, only for police to discover he was in the middle of burglarizing a Verizon wireless store when his car was stolen.
2: This got man, a lot of nerves.
1: I know. Allegedly broke into a Verizon store in Baltimore to steal some speakers, and he left his car running. He had a Chevrolet Equinox. He left that running outside. So someone stole his car, but all he did was call the police to tell him that his truck was stolen, not anything about, you know, the fact that he was burglarizing. Yeah.
3: He's got to be kin to the people that broke into the prison in Memphis.
1: So during the arrest, the officer just said to the suspect, that's some kind of karma right there, ain't it? The man was charged. Huh?
4: Brother, listen to me. When you call the police,
1: yeah,
4: you're going to have to tell them where your car was stolen from.
1: Yes.
4: Now, what is your ass doing outside the store?
1: Yeah.
4: This late at night with the car running.
1: Yeah. Mm-hmm.
4: With the keys in it.
1: Right.
4: You ain't see that? But, you know, jails and prison has a lot of people in it like that. Now, it's a lot of innocent people sitting behind that wall.
1: Absolutely.
4: But it's some people that sure enough have made some. You know.
1: And yeah. Tommy called him stupid, so.
4: God, dog.
1: We got Would You Rather coming up right after this.
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0: 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Time now for a round of Would You Rather. Would you rather take a vow of celibacy or a vow of silence?
1: Quiet. Making love. Quiet. I ain't lying to you.
2: I'm going to take a vow of celibacy.
0: No, you're not. I don't believe that for a second, Steve.
1: She know he lying.
0: Over silence?
1: She know he lying.
2: Hello. Just put that in line with the other lies I'm willing to tell.
3: You just be lying for no reason.
2: No, I'm lying for a good reason. I'm going to tell you I'm going to be celibate so I can keep talking. But as soon as you ain't looking, I'm over there.
3: It's a plan, huh?
2: And then the next day, man, how that celibacy be going? Man, I'm catching hell.
0: All right. Would you rather take one long baller vacation, just one long baller vacation, or three really nice small vacations?
1: Oh, give me that baller.
4: Baller.
1: Yeah. Yes, sir. Uh-huh.
0: Well, let's ask the baller. What do you want to do? What you going to do?
1: One long baller vacation. Yeah. 8 weeks. Yeah. What? What?
0: All right.
1: I don't want the three little. I don't want to go to Disney and then, go see the Grand Canyon and then, then go to Martha's Vineyards. What?
3: Those are not small. Disney, Martha's Vineyard. Those aren't small.
1: If you go on a big baller vacation, they is. Hello.
0: You heard it from the big baller himself. Okay.
1: Girl, I'm trying to tell you.
0: All right. Would you rather a mate that talks too much or a mate that barely talks to you at all?
1: Barely talks at all. Love it.
0: You don't want to talk?
1: About what? What? We married 25 years. What? What are we finna talk about? What? We are talking about everything possible under the sun.
0: Communication with your mate.
1: About what, Shirley? Communicating about what?
0: About how was talked your it day? All out. How was
1: Over
0: your day?
1: Over 25 years, we have talked it all out. What else did we talk about?
0: Right. So you're just walking around with the silent treatment? What? I don't get it.
1: I bet you whatever we start talking about, we didn't talk about it already. I bet you that.
0: Steve?
2: I would love that barely talk.
0: Yeah. I don't understand you guys.
2: Maybe then I have a chance to say something.
3: Trying to get in.
1: Communication is overrated.
0: It's overrated. All men say that, though.
2: I do not want nobody steady talking to me. For what?
0: All right. Junior,
2: I heard you.
0: You agree with the guys?
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0: Thank you. That's today's round of Would You Rather. Coming up, it is our last break of the day. And we'll close out the show with the one and only Steve Harvey right after this, The Ignorant Show.
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0: update.
1: Okay, let's talk about it. Looks like a big bust of illegal cannabis took place. Over $104 million worth of this illegal cannabis seized. It was a massive bust. 10 counties were targeted from April to June of this year. It was all a part of the Governor's United Cannabis Enforcement Task Force. This is a huge task force. State and federal agencies, they all came together. It looks like it was about 63,000 pounds of illegal cannabis worth about $104 million. They also took 90,000 cannabis plants, confiscated 17 firearms, and found over $200,000 in cash. 24 people have now found themselves in jail. Yeah. Looks like the Dodgers are headed to the White House for their 9th World Series title. They will be headed there. They say they're going to turn the White House blue. This takes place Thursday, July 23rd. And of course, we're saying go Dodgers. Go Dodgers.
2: That's it.
1: Westbound northbound 110 at Adams Boulevard. There's a problem out there with a hazard. Heads up, westbound 10 at Santa Anita Avenue. The northbound 110 at Adams, that's the issue there. And then you're back over the eastbound 101 at Winnetka. That's going to be a collision for you, so be careful out there. 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It's a day. 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

0: 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All right, guys, here we are. Last break of the day on this Friday. Yes, Friday. It is Friday. Thank you for listening. We appreciate our audience all the time. Hey, Steve, I know you have some closing, but Junior has a question for you. Junior?
1: Oh, okay. Unc, let me ask you this, Unc, and see how you feel about this subject, though. Where are you at, Unc, with peace? Are you chasing peace, Unc? Talk to us about how you feel about peace.
2: Am I chasing peace?
1: Yeah.
3: A piece of, no, my bad.
4: Have you lost your entire?
3: I'm sorry. Wow. I just spoke out loud. I'm sorry.
2: Not chasing peace. Well, just based on Tommy's response, I used to. It drove myself crazy, chasing.
3: Don't. How many years?
2: Ran myself
3: did?
2: In the ground. Lord, you know, all my life, dog. Majority of my life was committed to it. It's been one of the most. Yeah, all this is closing remarks. You need to know about that. Because sometimes humor, you got to get some humor.

0: rock chasing thing. Lord have mercy.
1: We're so blessed to have you. No one else has you.
0: Yeah, I appreciate you having me too. I appreciate growth. Lord have mercy. I appreciate growth. Can you imagine being who you used to be now?
2: Oh, God.
1: No.
3: Oh, no.
0: Can you imagine that, man?
1: No.
0: Have you ever thought about the old you? If he resurfaced or she resurfaced today and dropped them in the exact set of circumstance that you are in now and let them take over, you would lose everything.
2: Yeah, all of it.
0: You would lose everything. Yeah, man. That's the thing about growth, man. It's painful, but it's necessary.
4: It is.
0: Because I'm, you know what? The old me, my past, my entire past need to stay right where it's at. It don't need to make no comebacks. It don't need to resurface. I don't even really need these constant reminders I be getting of it. I really don't.
4: Right.
3: Man.
0: Because, man, I was sitting up with a group of friends recently, man. And we always get together, man. It was so funny, man. A couple of my boys drove down from Cleveland and surprised me at the mentoring camp. Now, they didn't come down to help mentor. Lord, no. But these are my friends, my other friends. Let me tell you what, man. They drove, you know, a famous corned beef sandwich in Cleveland is called Slimon's Corned Beef Sandwich. He bought me a corned beef sandwich from Slimon's.
2: Mm-hmm. Mm-hmm. And drove it down, though?
0: To my ranch.
2: Okay, well, how long it took to get from...
0: The fact that you would bring a sandwich of any kind.
1: You thought it was a nice gesture, I'm sure.
0: Man, I know how much you love slime.
1: Yeah.
0: But when they make it... And then it was just a half.
1: He ate the other half on the way.
0: Yeah.
2: What?
1: Oh, seriously?
0: Yeah. And we were sitting on the porch of the lodge, you know, in these rocking chairs, man. I got these big rocking chairs at the lodge, at the camp. And we were sitting there, man, and man, we had a whole remember that time moment. And my sons was there. And, 'cause, you know, they come for the camp. And then they was talking about, hey, man, Hey, dog, remember that time? And I was looking at him like, hey, man, pull up a little bit. So then one of them looked over and said, y'all don't know this part of your daddy's life, do you? I said, no, I didn't tell him that. And my sons was looking at me, well, Dad, we done pretty much guessed it because you have a lot of residue behavior that comes out every now and then. We know it came from somewhere.
1: I love that.
0: And my son, you know, man, my oldest boy is 35. Uh-huh. And, you know, and...
1: Wow, and so, is he?
0: Yeah. My oldest boy is 35. Winton will be 30 next year. Winton is 29.
1: What?
0: And for them to have conversations about me now, you know, we was talking about how I raised him and everything. And now one of my boys from Cleveland said, man, your dad got a violent side. Winton and Steve said, we know that.
4: Tell us something we don't know.
1: Yeah.
0: He said, no, you don't understand. This dude right here could fight, man. This dude. He said, my father has had me up against a brick wall by my throat. I was off the ground. That's what my oldest son told me. Yeah. He said, I'll never forget that day. He said, I that day still, he done told his girlfriend everything. He tell that story about that time I had him by his throat up against the wall.
2: But dog, don't nobody forget a throat day, dog. That's hard to forget.
4: Not throat day.
2: Throat day is hard to forget.
0: Throat day. Throat day. Yeah, throat day. And coming from you is really, really.
2: Okay.
0: Really meaningful.
2: I'm telling you.
0: Because, Tommy, you done had several different kinds of throat days.
2: Man.
0: And by the grace of God, we all here, man.
1: Amen.
0: So,
4: amen.
0: Just, you know, Junior, your original question was, are you chasing peace? I'm just running from my past. I don't know what. And it was chasing peace that got me in trouble anyway.
4: You brought it all back home, huh?
0: Yeah.
3: Full circle.
0: Been a full life, man. Been a full life. I done had a

0: good run, man, and it ain't even over yet. Here's the cold part about all of this. God ain't through with me yet.
1: Amen.
0: That's a beautiful thing right now.
2: Amen.
0: And I got a better model of me he working on now and a better model to come. And I can't wait to see what all God got for me.
1: Ooh, man. Amen.
0: Mm-hmm. Y'all have a great day today. Talk to God today. He would absolutely love to hear from you. You hear what I'm saying? I mean, he would love to hear from you. Please don't call me.
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3: What's the update?
5: Well, we're leaving out of here, getting ready for the weekend. I hope you're ready. A lot of folks going to be out and about doing their thing. A lot of wonderful things happening. People are calling me a day. You say you're on the outside. You outside. You outside. I am. But only for like two things. Three things. Okay, two or three things. The rodeo is coming up. The Bill Pickett Rodeo. I'm going to be out for that, of course. I want to hang out with the Whispers in Atlantic Star at Saban Theater. That's Saturday, July 18th. I'm going to be there with Guy Tori. And then the all-white original party, the original all-white party. That's Sunday, July 26th at 2 p.m. at the Godfrey Hotel. The rooftop and the sunset room to... that's the combination I've been waiting for. So you can grab your tickets at 213-926-2809, 213-926-2809, and hang out there with me. I'm excited about that one. Look, we're grabbing our white. We're hanging out. It's summertime. We're going to have a good time, all right? Summertime isn't here for a long time, but we all out to have a good time. So have a good one, right? Llama Q is coming up. He's got great tickets for you as well. Going to tell you what he's going to be doing for the weekend. And he's got that great music coming your way. Good morning, family. It's a day. Lamar, Radio Free, 102.3 KJ.

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0: Show, legendary country Marvin Gaye. I got the latest from Eric Benet coming up. All of that? Yes, in 1 hour. Okay. 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

0: 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Latest from Snoop featuring Swizz, Beats Call Step, the 562. Got D'Angelo coming up. All right, fam, here's what we're talking about this hour. The KJLH Women's Health Expo is back.
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0: And now it's your chance to get tickets to the LA Jazz Festival on the beach. Saturday, August 22nd, Party on the Sand with Janelle Monáe, Charlie Wilson, and Parliament Funkadelic. On Sunday the 23rd, it's John Legend, Raphael Sadiq, Original Coffee, Terrace Martin, and more. 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

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Got some Mint Condition for Linwood on the way. Another 20 minutes nonstop music coming up. Take a look at your sports scene. So Steph Curry teaming up with LeBron James, huh? Maybe? What? This hour, we'll tell you more about that.

0: Janelle Monae, Charlie Wilson, and Parliament Funkadelic. On Sunday the 23rd, it's John Legend, Raphael Sadiq, Original Coffee, Terrace Martin, and more. 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

0: And now it's your chance to get tickets to the LA Jazz Festival on the beach. 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On Sunday the 23rd, it's John Legend, Raphael Sadiq, Original Coffee, Terrace Martin, and more. 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

0: 0818 103 KJ on H. Slick Rick. Children's Story got the 909 checking in. Hey, you say what?
1: My first time calling.
0: Really?
1: And I miss
0: it
1: every day.
0: That is so cool. Appreciate you. Got Lauryn Hill. Got some Dave Hollister. In fact, later some Dave Hollister. And family summer is here. I guess you done figured that out with these temperatures. 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So Steph Curry never thought the opportunity of playing with LeBron James was anything more than a dream, but now it's a possibility. Golden State Warriors recognize the NBA awaiting LeBron's decision, which has not come down yet, so we'll keep you in the loop on that one. In the MLB, Dodgers and Diamondbacks play tonight.
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0: remind you the November 3rd general election is coming.
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0: 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New artist, Effia, out of Kumasi, Ghana. Hit single is called Until the Dawn. Got South Bay checking in. All right, smash from Kehlani featuring Usher Entertainment Trending. We'll talk about Tamar Braxton's latest thriller? Yeah. This hour, 12:42. And more info and to register KJLH Women's Health Expo Saturday, August 15th. Did I tell you it was getting close? I did? Okay. 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Now, more info, ladies. 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

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We think different. Things starting to really seem different. Everything that I was raised on, like honesty and integrity, start disappearing. You gotta watch what you be doing to God's children. 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

disclose your business and they get to tell it. 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

0: 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You gonna explain that one to me.
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0: Yeah, I saw that.
1: I can't stand him. 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
0: Okay, on that note, entertainment trending, Tamar Braxton talked about her latest project entitled Stepfather. She portrays a single mom who uncovers a disturbing secret about her new husband. 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
0: 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What's new this year? Talk about it this hour, 142.

0: It's your chance to get tickets to the LA Jazz Festival on the beach. 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

0: 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Had to take you back that day, back in the day on a Friday. Throwback from Change, Lover's Holiday. All right, check the traffic next hour, 12 after. Got a smash from Chris Brown featuring Usher. Here's what we're talking about this hour, fam. KJLH Women's Health Expo is back.
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1: 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Beyonce from Brown Skin Girls in Leimert Park. Checking us out on a Friday, too. That's special. Yes, okay. Michael Jackson, Stevie Wonder, latest from Alex Eyes. We take a first look at your drive. Northbound 405 at Nordoff Street. Got a traffic hazard in lane. CHP may run a break in that area. Just be aware of that. Westbound 210 at the westbound 134 split. You got an accident off to the shoulder with some debris in lane. 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

0: 7:30 p.m. For the Whispers, live in concert. It's the Whispers, live at the Saban Theater in Beverly Hills, with hit after hit. 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

0: And now it's your chance to get tickets to the LA Jazz Festival on the beach. Saturday, August 22nd, Party on the Sand with Janelle Monáe, Charlie Wilson, and Parliament Funkadelic. On Sunday the 23rd, it's John Legend, Raphael Sadiq, Original Coffee, Terrace Martin, and more. 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

0: 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From West Side for the 323, got Lisa Bella Bay coming up, Guy Black in with Tammy Mack after 3.
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0: 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We take another look at your drive, northbound 605 at Firestone Boulevard. Got an accident, eastbound 91 at Paramount Boulevard. Accident, no injuries. Glad everybody's okay, especially on a Friday. It's your surface streets, East Florence Avenue and Santa Fe Avenue. You got to hit and run. So everybody, just be safe out there. That's another look, KJLH traffic.
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0: And now it's your chance to get tickets to the LA Jazz Festival on the beach. 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
0: Yes, ma'am.
2: I want to thank you for referring me to Homa Malayam. 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The first time, my car slipped over on the 10 freeway. 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I came back, and my money was in my mailbox.
0: Just like that?
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0: 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The law offices of Homa Malayam, 310-207-9009. 310-207-9009. Call the law offices of Homa Malayam now, 310-207-9009.
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0: Black in the house. Emmett in the house.
1: Mr. Black, what's going on?
0: Oh, man, I know you're in that traffic over there by SoFi. Congratulations to Spain for beating Belgium, the team that beat us.
1: Yes.
0: So now that Belgium is out of there.
1: Belgium out of there. Send them back home.
0: The FIFA World Cup. If you're in Inglewood right now, traffic does not look good.
1: It's crazy out there. Be careful. It's a lot of people leaving the game, leaving SoFi Stadium. Please be careful. Traffic is nuts.
0: Yeah. Great music on the way. Lisa Stansfield, we're going to play that for a second. Lock it in, the SOS lawyer. All you have to do if you're involved in an accident, you could do it right now. Why wait? If you were in an accident in the last couple of days, I would say call them. You don't know what to do. 877-SOS-SOS-1, 877-SOS-SOS-1, or log on to thesoslawyer.com. This is Guy Black in the house, and Emmett, I got a story to tell you in a few.
1: Okay.
0: I think I'm going to hold it for a minute, man. It's an embarrassing story that happened to me today while I was at Sprouts.
1: So you're going
0: to
1: be vulnerable with the people today.
0: In Sprouts and Culver City, I'm going to tell you.
1: I appreciate that.
0: All right, we're going to tell you about it, man.
1: All right.
0: I think I'm
1: losing. Are you all right? It's like your feelings is hurt a little bit.
0: We'll talk about it. We'll be back. Uh-oh. 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
1: Cyclosporiasis.
0: A lot of people that are listening right now in Southern California have this and don't realize that they have it. Mm. It's a parasite.
1: Okay. It's a parasite.
0: That is causing stomach illness.
1: Mm. A lot of people are dealing with a lot of stomach problems.
0: Diarrhea, right now. All of this. So you need to call your doctor. They're still trying to figure out where it's coming from. Mm. It's like a stomach virus with parasites. You know, we all have parasites in our body.
1: Yeah, I do know that.
0: So it's one that they haven't figured out who it is, where it come from. Mm. Over 2,000 people have been diagnosed already. So if you're having stomach problems, you probably are now if you on the Belgium team because you lost the game today.
1: Yeah.
0: But there's a way to go to your doctor and figure it out. Now, what scares me about this is they're saying the doctors haven't figured it out yet.
1: I'm wondering the baddest, you know, probably in the food somewhere. Cross-contamination. A lot of stuff going on in the world.
0: A lot of your parasites come from food stuff we eat.
1: Yeah, just be careful out there. Wash
0: your
1: hands.
0: Guy Black in for Tammy Mac, Emmett in the house. We're going to have a good day today. Give us a call. Say hi. See what's going on this Friday. What are you doing? It's been a crazy week. Like, slow but fast. You know, one of those.
1: Yeah.
0: Yeah. I woke up today and thought it was Wednesday. I was like, I said, no, it's Friday.
1: It is Friday.
0: 310-330-KJLH. Give us a call. 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
1: I'd rather be yo.
0: John Legend.
1: Goodness.
0: Yo lady. Yo lady. Ooh, goodness, I like John Legend though, man. You know, I've never seen him in concert. I want to go one day and check him out.
1: I liked him when he was with Good Music, Kanye and all that. They was pumping out that soulful music.
0: Everything came.
1: That would just sound like everybody.
0: Yeah, he still got. He got hits. You can't hate on the hits, man.
1: No, you can't hate on the hits.
0: You can't hate on the hits, Emmett. God Black in for Tammy Mac. Music on the way, Emmett. I've got some pretty good music.
1: What you got coming up, Mr. Guy Black?
0: We're gonna get into a little Snoop step. Snoop on there. Also, some Mary J. Blige. And I got some Dave Hollister coming up.
1: Okay, a lot of Death Row. That's what I'm talking about.
0: Hey, it is what it is, what it is, what it is. And, yeah. And a little guy.
1: Okay.
0: Piece of My Love. I'm going to play that.
1: He's one of the greatest producers ever.
0: Yeah. Okay, so, Emmett, today I had a little breakdown.
1: You had a breakdown, Mr.
0: I mentioned it earlier, and I'm going to say it now. I was in a store in Culver City. I was at Sprouts. And I was in line.
1: Okay.
0: And I saw this lady that was, well, she was behind me in line, but she had already been in line and she was waiting on her product to be finished.
1: Okay. Okay.
0: So it was like that. And I turned around and I was in awe, Emmett.
1: You were in awe.
0: I was just like, this lady.
1: She was so beautiful.
0: Oh.
1: Did your heart skip a beat?
0: Two
1: beats.
0: Two. Boom, boom. Like that. My heart went boom, boom.
1: Okay, that don't happen like this often.
0: But
1: like
0: I'm
1: that.
0: Not one of those guys that approach people. I'm just a shy kind of, you know,
1: I mean, because you're a superstar. You got Black.
0: Stop playing. But look, man, stop it.
1: No,
0: look,
1: I mean, that's how I go.
0: Emmett, stop. So I was asking a couple of females in the station here, a couple of ladies that I work with, co-workers.
1: Right.
0: Did I lose it? Did I lose my mojo? Because I didn't say, hey, how you doing? I said, you have a beautiful smile. And then I froze up.
1: You froze
0: and
1: up.
0: And I didn't see a ring on the finger.
1: Okay. So but I don't need to freeze.
0: But my thing is, I think I lost it, man. Ooh. I think I lost it, man. How do I get it back?
1: You know what?
0: I think I lost it, Emmett.
1: It happens to the best of us, man. It happens to the best of us.
0: And I had on a t-shirt and jeans, so I wasn't
1: you feel like you weren't making the, you know, presenting yourself in the proper way.
0: I just blew it, man.
1: I understand.
0: And even the guy next to me, he was saying, hey, man, that lady looked at you. You should have said something. I was like, I didn't.
1: Ooh, he caught it
0: out, I don't
1: too.
0: Know if she did.
1: Oh, goodness gracious.
0: But I was trying to get her, you know, before she got the self-checkout on.
1: I understand.
0: But my stuff wasn't ready, so I couldn't do that.
1: I understand.
0: It was just a blown opportunity.
1: You got to redeem yourself. That's how you pick yourself back.

0: You got to go shoot like 3 shots when you get off.
1: Yeah, yeah, yeah. No, I'm not that guy, man. I just lost it. It's over. It's over.
0: I hate to hear that, man. She didn't know your name.
1: She did not know my name. I didn't ask her name.
0: You didn't ask her name. That just froze her.
1: I see why you're playing this song. Okay, I got you.
0: It's all right. It's all right. It happens to the best of us.
1: I'll get it back one day.
0: Bless your heart,
1: God is good. Radio Free, KJ Elliott. I love
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1: Oh, it's Tiana's Bayou Adventure? We want to get soaked!
0: Yeah! We want to do everything!
1: Play Keepy Uppy with Louie and Bingo. Dance with Mickey and Minnie.
0: Oh, and Darth Vader will be there this summer.
2: Impressive.
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5: 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Kensworth, what happened, man?
6: I was just driving down Manchester going towards the 405, and somebody just made an unprotected left-hand turn, and I couldn't stop, and I happened to run into him. 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
5: 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Thanks, Kensworth.
6: Anytime, Tammy. 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

0: Man.
1: That sounds good. New Dave Hollister, I like that.
0: I like that song. You know, I mean, Dave's done a lot. Blackstreet, of course. And
1: can't forget that.
0: You know, sang a little bit with some other groups and then went solo and did gospel and came back. And he does a heck of a R. Kelly tribute, too.
1: Really?
0: Sounds just like him. Yeah.
1: And he got that One Woman Man.
0: Yeah, One Woman Man.
1: That's one of my favorite songs, man.
0: Matter of fact, one of my favorite songs is coming up next. It's another Chicago. another person. I'm sorry. Jimmy Cozier. We got one of your favorite singers, Tims. I know you want to meet her.
1: Ooh, can't wait.
0: Yeah. Alicia Keys all on the way. Tammy will be back tomorrow with the Tea Room. She ain't going to miss nothing. She's got you tomorrow.
1: Well, she'll be here Monday. She ain't going to be here tomorrow.
0: Oh, well, tomorrow's Saturday. Oh, tomorrow I got the Battle Royale.
1: Who you got in the Battle Royale?
0: The Battle Royale tomorrow is going to be, it's going to be interesting.
1: Okay.
0: Because, you know, we haven't had a couple of weeks off. Right. I was out of town and Andre took over. And,
1: okay.
0: And last week was 4th of July, so I couldn't do it. But sure. We'll be back tomorrow with a brand new Battle Royale. I'll just put it like this.
1: Okay.
0: These two guys deserve to battle each other. That's all I'm going to say.
1: Okay, that could be anybody. You can't give us no more hits than that.
0: Yeah, well, I mean, these guys really deserve to battle each other.
1: I'm thinking Usher?
0: No. Did that one already.
1: I'm sure Usher got smacked.
0: Actually, Usher won.
1: All right.
0: I'm just saying, man. Stop playing.
1: All right.
0: He's talking about all these songs. I mean, Chris Brown got a lot of songs, but Usher had, I think, for our listeners, more familiar songs. And that's just how it went.
1: Yeah. All right.
0: I mean, I personally like both of those guys, so.
1: Yeah, me too.
0: And I'm only saying that because, I need some tickets to the show coming up. Radio Freeze, KGLH. Need some tickets.

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